0: House Speaker Mike Johnson expressed optimism about getting a deal done after speaking with Trump.
1: He's as resolute as he's been from the beginning. This will allow 60 days to get all the details done. And his number one condition has been that Iran cannot have a nuclear weapon.
0: In a post on Truth Social, the president said he informed his representatives not to rush into a deal and that time is on our side. Senator Cory Booker is criticizing President Trump's handling of Iran. The New Jersey Democrat told CNN State of the Union the president has gotten the U.S. into a situation that's worse than it was before. He also claimed the deal the U.S. is reportedly close to making with Iran will give Iran more money to fund their terrorist proxies. Get BIN News now on demand 24/7 on the iHeartRadio app.
2: I'm Kevin Brown on your home for 24/7 News, the Black Information Network. A state of emergency has been declared in Orange County, California, as crews continue responding to a chemical incident in Garden Grove. It's forced about 40,000 evacuations in Garden Grove and surrounding areas and still poses an explosion risk. Orange County Fire Authority Division Chief Craig Covey explains what the best case scenario is for now.
3: Like an ice cube that freezes from the outside in, this stuff cures. It heats up and cures from the outside in. While it's doing that process, it's building that pressure. There's a void space above the top layer of the liquid to the top space. We're hoping that that space can absorb a slower cure rate and not overpressure and blow up.
2: California Governor Gavin Newsom issued a declaration after the incident began at the GKN Aerospace facility in Garden Grove. Fire officials say a 34,000-gallon storage tank is leaking methyl methacrylate, a volatile and highly flammable chemical used in acrylic plastics. The emergency order directs state agencies to support Orange County response efforts and makes additional resources available, including state agencies and fairgrounds for evacuee sheltering. The Secret Service responded to a shooting incident near the White House. Fox News is reporting a gunman approached the outer perimeter of the White House and began firing. Secret Service returned fire and the man was taken down. Fox reports that a bystander was hit. No officers were injured. The president was in the White House during the incident but was not impacted. The White House was placed on lockdown, but it has since been lifted. Cities and towns across New York State are honoring Memorial Day with several different parades and ceremonies. Many people mark Memorial Day with barbecues and beach days, but Millery, a Vietnam veteran from Brooklyn, says he spends the day reflecting.
4: The people you serve with, some people we keep in touch, and then they pass later on in life, and it hurts like a family member. But it goes much deeper because he had your back, you had his back. He's protecting you, you're protecting him. But when you get back to America, it's a twisted situation. So how I spend, I reflect on the guys. We did good. We had our issues in between, but the love and the rivalry is still there.
2: Michaela Nelson, a Black teen from Tyler, Texas, is set to graduate from Tyler High School after surviving cancer four times during her childhood. Despite ongoing treatment, Nelson has overcome repeated diagnoses, including kidney cancer in the sixth grade that spread to her lungs and brain. Her mother, Cherie Nelson, described the emotional toll of the illness, returning multiple times, shifting their focus from long-term dreams to smaller goals. Nelson remains resilient, drawing strength from faith, family, and determination as she continues her fight against cancer, staying positive even during difficult moments. The Democratic National Committee's 2024 autopsy is finally available for public consumption. On Thursday, the DNC published the report, which was written by Democratic strategist Paul Rivera and requested by Chair Ken Martin. The nearly 200-page document asserted that former President Joe Biden's campaign and the White House failed to set up former Vice President Kamala Harris for success. Rivera's assessment also placed responsibility on Harris for inadequately defining herself or President Trump. However, the autopsy noted that the decision to replace Biden with Harris at least helped other Democrats win.
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5: East Side to the Coast.
7: The United States Senate has had a total of 12 black members, with the first being Hiram Rhodes Rebels, elected in 1870 during the Reconstruction era. Jim Crow and other disenfranchisement tactics led to a gap of nearly 90 years between the first and second U.S. black senators. In 1992, Carol Moseley Braun became the first black woman to serve in the U.S. Senate.
8: I don't know, maybe this is just my day to get to talk about race. Maybe I'm just lucky like that today.
7: Vice President Kamala Harris became the second black female female to serve as a U.S. senator in 2017. Barack Obama was the fifth black senator and the first to be elected president of the United States.
9: Race is an issue that I believe this nation cannot afford to ignore right now.
7: While Georgia's Raphael Warnock is the latest black member of the U.S. Senate after his 2021 election. Black U.S. senators have made contributions to the country and paved the way for future generations of black leaders. And that's a fact. This is Mike Moore for the Black Information Network.
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10: I'm Mike Stevens on your home for black news first, the Black Information Network. The recent drowning death of a young black boy in South Florida is a reminder about black childhood swimming deaths around the country, especially during the Memorial Day weekend holiday. Experts say drowning is the single leading cause of death for children ages 1 to 4 in some places.
11: Drowning deaths in that age group rose 28% between 2019 and 2022. That's not a trend. That is a public health crisis begging us to respond.
10: The CDC reports black people of all ages consistently face higher drowning rates than their white peers. So in Florida, there's now expanded access to free swim lessons and water safety education for thousands of kids. Funding includes the free swim lessons and transportation to get there. Concerns continue about what will happen to the black vote in southern states like Louisiana, with race-related redistricting on the rise. African-American Norris Henderson is the founder and executive director of a group called Voters Organized to Educate, speaking here to Fox 8 Television.
12: You can kick a dog around for so long, sooner or later he's gonna turn and bite you. And I think if these people, they've really lost touch with our community, not just the African-American community, the Louisiana electric total.
10: Meanwhile, the NAACP is launching a campaign urging black athletes and supporters to boycott major college athletic programs in the South because of the loss of voting rights. Black House Minority Leader Hakeem Jeffries said the Congressional Black Caucus, whose members are frequent guests here on the BIN, support the boycott. The Out of Bounds campaign for black athletes targets schools in southern states, including Georgia, Alabama, Texas, and Florida, all tied to a recent Supreme Court ruling striking down the Voting Rights Act that the NAACP says weakens black voting representation. I'm Mike Stevens on the Black Information Network. Now your local news.
13: Thousands of Silicon Valley tech jobs are being cut as companies like Meta shift to artificial intelligence. Earlier this week, Meta began laying off thousands of employees as part of an AI-focused restructuring. The company is cutting about 8,000 jobs. That's 10% of its workforce. The company is also shifting 7,000 workers to AI-related roles. Meta is also reportedly canceling 6,000 job openings and reportedly tracking employee computer activity, like keystrokes and mouse movements, to train and improve its AI. Across the region, Intuit recently cut several thousand jobs and LinkedIn announced 500 planned layoffs. The West Sacramento City Council has approved a new policy that bans city staff and resources from helping ICE unless required by law or court order. The policy also bans ICE from using city-owned or city-controlled properties for immigration enforcement operations. The city will put signs at locations where ICE might try and operate, alerting the public to the new rules. The decision follows a similar move by the Sacramento City Council last week. Both cities joined hundreds of others across the country with similar ICE-free zones. I'm Mimi Brown on your home for Black News First, the Bay Area's BIN 910.
14: Most people know about Restaurant Week, but not everyone knows there's a Black Restaurant Week born in Houston, Texas in 2016 and is now spreading to cities across the country. It's more than just menus. It's a movement.
15: And so we really want to create something that was more all-inclusive to the creative things we were seeing happening in the food scene.
14: That's one of the three founders, Fallon Farrell.
15: As we've grown through the years, we've literally watched businesses start off as like a pop-up food tent and now having like 2 or 3 locations.
14: From soul food kitchens to hidden gem caterers, Black Restaurant Week shines a light where it's long been missing. It's helped generate tens of millions of dollars for Black-owned businesses, keeping legacies alive and creating new ones. And it's part of Black history still being written every time a diner takes that first bite. I'm Esther Dillard for the Black Information Network.
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0: 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I'm Charlamagne Tha God, host of the world's most dangerous morning show, The Breakfast Club, and my history lives here.
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2: I'm Big Sue on the Black Information Network. Frederick McKinley Jones is the inventor of one of the most important inventions to modern agriculture, the refrigerated truck. He patented his refrigeration system in 1940. The system allowed perishable foods to be shipped to further distances and even overseas. It was installed in trucks, boats, planes, and boxcars and improved the worldwide food trade. Other concepts such as frozen foods, supermarkets, and container shipping were all derived from the work of Frederick Jones. And that's a fact. I'm Big Sue on the Black Information Network.
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2: Roots, hailed for its depiction of American history. The book by Alex Haley is being banned in Knoxville school libraries.
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2: Biggest Boss Rick Ross is reigniting his feud with Drake, this time taking aim at the rapper's latest music. During a conversation with Patrick Bet-David, Ross called Drake's new Iceman album horrendous, saying even his friends felt like they lost an hour of their life listening to it. Ross also criticized Drake for building too much anticipation around the release. Drake dropped Iceman on May 15th, along with two additional projects titled Habibi and Maid of Honor. Elsewhere in entertainment, Latto is fueling speculation around a possible collaboration with fellow rapper 21 Savage. The Big Mama rapper shared a joint Instagram post with a cryptic image of a knife with a cheetah print handle without any caption or explanation. Fans quickly began speculating the post could be teasing a new single from the pair. Latto is also preparing to release her upcoming album, Big Mama, which is set to drop on May 29th. With the latest in entertainment, I'm Morgan Wood on the Black Information Network. BINnews.com, your home for Black News First.
3: Welcome to the journey around America where we visit iconic locations connected to Black history. Today, we head to Harlem, New York, where the legendary Apollo Theater stands as a symbol of African American culture. The Apollo Theater opened its doors in 1914 as a burlesque theater, but soon became the premier showplace for live musical entertainment. The theater became famous for Amateur Night, a weekly talent show that launched the careers of stars like Lauryn Hill and the Jackson 5.
4: Osiris, ending at the ISIS. If you talk to females, it's sustaining up the ISIS.
3: Audiences at the Apollo became known for cheering or booing performers on stage.
5: Y'all making people walk off stage tonight.
3: The slogan, "Be Good or Be Gone," became the theater's motto. Over the years, the Apollo Theater hosted many memorable events in Black music history. The Apollo Theater, a place where dreams are born, legends are made, and history is written. For the Black Information Network, I'm Kevin Brown.
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8: And I'm Mike Moore on your home for 24/7 News, the Black Information Network.
7: Many racial and social justice advocates believe policies enacted by the Trump administration are harming the Black economy. Black Congresswoman Ayanna Pressley recently spoke on Capitol Hill denouncing Trump's policies.
9: Trump's attacks on workers' rights, the federal workforce, diversity, equity, inclusion, and accessibility are costing us Black jobs, which we know he never cared about.
7: Pressley says the state of the Black economy is under attack. She says Trump is shamefully and intentionally pushing out Black workers. She also acknowledges her partnership with Color of Change, the NAACP, and the National Urban League.
8: Financial services giant Edward Jones is facing a federal racial discrimination lawsuit. Six Black former financial advisors who worked for the firm in California, New York, Minnesota, Illinois, and Georgia recently filed a lawsuit in St. Louis. The former employees are accusing the company of giving higher salaries and more lucrative clients to their white advisors. Meanwhile, Edward Jones is denying the allegations. The U.S. Supreme Court is expected to issue a ruling on birthright citizenship this summer, but President Trump says they will probably rule against him because they seem to like doing that.
10: We're the only country in the world that has it. You step into our country and you're all of a sudden a citizen. You come in a certain way. This was not meant for Chinese billionaires to have their children become citizens of our country.
8: Trump says if the Supreme Court rules against him, they will have done the country a great disservice.
7: And finally, AIDS continues to devastate Black communities, driving some of the nation's highest infection rates and exposing deep, persistent gaps in access to prevention, treatment, and life-saving care. Black Illinois State Senator Mike Simmons, the first openly LGBTQ senator in Illinois, is pushing for a bill to address funding disparities for AIDS programs. The goal is to address discuss the disproportionate impact of AIDS on the Black community. I'm Nicole Deal, along with Mike Moore, on your home for Black News First, the Black Information Network. Your Washington Roundup is next.
2: President Trump is defending his administration's creation of a nearly $1.8 billion anti-weaponization fund, despite bipartisan criticism. The fund was created through a settlement between the Trump family and the IRS. In a Truth Social post, Trump said the effort is aimed at helping people who believe they were unfairly targeted by the federal government. Critics, including some Republicans, are questioning how the money could be used and whether people connected to the January 6th Capitol attack could possibly benefit. Meanwhile, as Americans prepare for cookouts and travel, Memorial Day is being observed nationwide. The federal holiday honors U.S. service members who died in military service. Originally established after the Civil War to decorate soldiers' graves, Memorial Day is now marked on the last Monday in May with parades, ceremonies, and moments of remembrance. That's your Washington Roundup. I'm Morgan Wood on the Black Information Network.
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8: The United States Senate has had a total of 12 Black members, with the first being Hiram Rhodes Rebels, elected in 1870 during the Reconstruction era. Jim Crow and other disenfranchisement tactics led to a gap of nearly 90 years between the first and second U.S. Black senators. In 1992, Carol Moseley Braun became the first Black woman to serve in the U.S. Senate.
11: I don't know, maybe this is just my day to get to talk about race. Maybe I'm just lucky like that today.
8: Vice President Kamala Harris became the second Black female to serve as a U.S. senator in 2017. Barack Obama was the fifth Black senator and the first to be elected president of the United States.
12: Race is an issue that I believe this nation cannot afford to ignore right now.
8: While Georgia's Raphael Warnock is the latest Black member of the U.S. Senate after his 2021 election. Black U.S. senators have made contributions to the country and paved the way for future generations of Black leaders. And that's a fact. This is Mike Moore for the Black Information Network.
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7: Space Exploration Technologies Corporation, better known as SpaceX, officially filed its long-awaited S-1. That lays the groundwork for what could become the largest IPO in history. The initial public offering is one that analysts say could push Elon Musk toward becoming the world's first trillionaire. The filing shows SpaceX brought in about $18.6 billion in revenue in 2025. That was mostly driven by its fast-growing Starlink satellite internet business, which now serves over 10 million subscribers worldwide. But the filing documents also reveal the other side of the balance sheet. The company posted multi-billion dollar losses at the end of March due to massive spending on its Starship rocket program and its new AI division. The IPO is expected to debut under the ticker SPCX, and it could value SpaceX at up to $2 trillion. If demand from investors remains, that could put Elon Musk in unprecedented financial territory. Money news at 24 and 54 minutes past each hour. I'm Nicole Deal on your home for Black News First, the Black Information Network.
0: I'm Misty Jordan with BIN News Now. House Speaker Mike Johnson says the temperature needs to be turned down in the U.S. following Saturday's shooting outside the White House. The shooting left a 21-year-old suspect dead and a civilian injured. Johnson said we live in a heightened environment.
13: I keep telling my Democrat colleagues, you cannot demonize the other side, call them Nazis, call the president a threat to democracy and all that, and expect that some crazy people will not be triggered by it.
0: Johnson said President Trump accepts the risk as a part of his duty and job and says it says a lot about him. At least 19 people were hurt after a stampede broke out at a South Carolina beach overnight Saturday. It happened just outside of Myrtle Beach during the annual Black Pearl Cultural Heritage and Bike Festival. And runoff elections will be held across Texas Tuesday. Polls will be open from 7 a.m. until 7 p.m. on May 26th. Get BIN News Now on demand 24/7 on the iHeartRadio app.
14: I'm Kevin Brown, and you're home for 24/7 News, the Black Information Network. The unofficial start to summer is underway as millions of Americans get to where they need to go. From planes, trains to automobiles, travelers are definitely paying attention to higher gas prices this time around, even impacting the way they're traveling.
15: We have been noticing the prices every time we drive by the station. It just goes up and up, and, you know, we're concerned.
16: It's pretty chaotic right now. Fortunately, I booked this, like, pretty far out before ticket prices went, like, super high up.
17: Yeah, I know a lot more people who are, like, staying in the city or doing more things locally.
14: Despite rising gas prices that are not only impacting people at the gas tank, but how much it cost to fuel a plane, AAA projects 45 million Americans are traveling over the holiday weekend. A convicted killer has avoided execution in Tennessee after prison officials were unable to find a vein for lethal injection. Media witness Lucas Fenton detailed what happened.
18: That same man said something to the effect of, "What's the pain like?" and then asked on a scale of 1 to 10. We can hear what Mr. Carruthers said to that, but later there was what appeared to be some groaning sounds coming from the room.
14: Tony Carruthers, who was black, was scheduled to be put to death at the Riverbend Maximum Security Institution in Nashville. Tennessee Governor Bill Lee has granted Carruthers a temporary reprieve from execution for 1 year. The blinds were closed. Carruthers was convicted of the 1994 kidnapping and murders of Marcellus Anderson, Dolores Anderson, and Frederick Tucker in Memphis. A woman in Toledo, Ohio, was arrested for allegedly attacking a parent during a brawl at a kindergarten graduation ceremony. Jessica Anderson, 28, was released on her own recognizance, placed on electronic monitoring and house arrest, and ordered to have no contact with the victim. The incident occurred at Queen Apostles School after a seating disagreement escalated into a fight involving multiple people. Anderson is accused of grabbing the victim by the hair and slamming her head into a chair, resulting in a head injury that required stitches. She's been charged with felonious assault and is scheduled to appear in court on June 10th. Recent headlines paint a bleak picture for black women, highlighting job loss, femicide, and political turmoil. Dr. Linnea R. Plummer's book, The Essential Guide for Counseling Black Women, delves into the psychological toll of being both essential and expendable in oppressive systems. The book addresses the need for proper therapy for black women, offering insights into their unique experiences and challenges. Dr. Plummer emphasizes the importance of self-care and collective healing for black women, urging them to embrace their magic and seek support for their mental well-being. For more news impacting the black community, listen to the Black Information Network on the iHeartRadio app or log on to BINnews.com. 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
19: This is Esther Dillard with another spotlight on black excellence. Tyler Perry is one of the most successful figures in the entertainment industry. Born in New Orleans, Louisiana in 1969, Emmett Perry Jr. endured a difficult childhood marked by poverty and abuse. After changing his name and moving to Atlanta in 1992, Tyler Perry began writing and producing stage plays that became highly successful.
20: All you gotta do is take an R&B song, put Jesus in it, and it's a gospel song.
19: What? It was also during that time that he created his signature character, the iconic Mabel Medea Simmons.
21: Yea, though she walked in the valley with the shadow of Little Red Riding Hood and the Three Bears.
19: With an estimated net worth of over $1 billion, Tyler Perry is also a generous philanthropist, having donated millions to such causes as education, civil rights, and disaster relief. And another shining example of black excellence. I'm Esther Dillard on the Black Information Network.
22: I'm Mike Stevens on your home for black news first, the Black Information Network. The recent drowning death of a young black boy in South Florida is a reminder about black childhood swimming deaths around the country, especially during the Memorial Day weekend holiday. Experts say drowning is the single leading cause of death for children ages 1 to 4 in some places.
23: Drowning deaths in that age group rose 28% between 2019 and 2022. That's not a trend. That is a public health crisis begging us to respond.
22: The CDC reports black people of all ages consistently face higher drowning rates than their white peers. So in Florida, there is now expanded access to free swim lessons and water safety education for thousands of kids. Funding includes the free swim lessons and transportation to get there. Concerns continue about what will happen to the black vote in southern states like Louisiana, with race-related redistricting on the rise. African-American Norris Henderson is the founder and executive director of a group called Voters Organized to Educate, speaking here to Fox 8 Television.
3: You can kick a dog around for so long, sooner or later he's going to turn and bite you. And I think if these people, they've really lost touch with our community, not just the African-American community, the Louisiana electorate total.
22: Meanwhile, the NAACP is launching a campaign urging black athletes and supporters to boycott major college athletic programs in the South because of the loss of voting rights. Black House Minority Leader Hakeem Jeffries said the Congressional Black Caucus, whose members are frequent guests here on the BIN, support the boycott. The Out of Bounds campaign for black athletes targets schools in southern states, including Georgia, Alabama, Texas, and Florida, all tied to a recent Supreme Court ruling striking down the Voting Rights Act that the NAACP says weakens black voting representation. I'm Mike Stevens on the Black Information Network. Now your local news.
4: Thousands of Silicon Valley tech jobs are being cut as companies like Meta shift to artificial intelligence. Earlier this week, Meta began laying off thousands of employees as part of an AI-focused restructuring. The company is cutting about 8,000 jobs. That's 10% of its workforce. The company is also shifting 7,000 workers to AI-related roles. Meta is also reportedly canceling 6,000 job openings and reportedly tracking employee computer activity, like keystrokes and mouse movements, to train and improve its AI. Across the region, Intuit recently cut several thousand jobs, and LinkedIn announced 500 planned layoffs. The West Sacramento City Council has approved a new policy that bans city staff and resources from helping ICE unless required by law or court order. The policy also bans ICE from using city-owned or city-controlled properties for immigration enforcement operations. The city will put signs at locations where ICE might try and operate, alerting the public to the new rules. The decision follows a similar move by the Sacramento City Council last week. Both cities joined hundreds of others across the country with similar ICE-free zones. I'm Mimi Brown on your home for Black News First, the Bay Area's BIN 910.
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25: I'm Bill Black with another Bet You Didn't Know music fact. 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

was accepting submissions of songs. Enter brother number two. Brother number two submits a song for brother number one's album, but brother number one says, uh-uh, that's trash. So brother number

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3: Misty Jordan with BIN News Now. President Trump says negotiations with Iran are proceeding in an orderly and constructive manner. House Speaker Mike Johnson expressed optimism about getting a deal done after speaking with Trump.
4: He's as resolute as he's been from the beginning. This will allow 60 days to get all the details done. And his number one condition has been that Iran cannot have a nuclear weapon.
3: In a post on True Social, the president said he informed his representatives not to rush into a deal and that time is on our side. Senator Cory Booker is criticizing President Trump's handling of Iran. The New Jersey Democrat told CNN State of the Union the president has gotten the U.S. into a situation that's worse than it was before. He also claimed the deal the U.S. is reportedly close to making with Iran will give Iran more money to fund their terrorist proxies. Get BIN News Now on demand 24/7 on the iHeartRadio app.
5: I'm Vanessa Tyler on the Black Information Network, your home for Black News First. That super contagious Ebola outbreak in Africa is getting worse.
6: The Ebola outbreak in the Democratic Republic of the Congo is spreading rapidly.
5: That's the Director General of the World Health Organization with the latest on the new strain of Ebola that's taking lives, and the numbers keep growing.
6: There are now almost 750 suspected cases and 177 suspected deaths.
5: Also growing the blame on President Trump. International relief groups say if the administration didn't gut USAID, this rapidly spreading virus would have been seen sooner and stopped. The Democratic Republic of Congo is the epicenter. Officials say the risk to the U.S. is low, although one U.S. doctor who was in the area is being monitored at a hospital in the Czech Republic. It's the unofficial start to summer, and despite high prices for travel and cookouts, Black Americans are making the most of it, even if the roads are packed and the wait at the airport has you standing in line.
7: They're extremely long. I wish they were shorter, but I understand this is a holiday weekend, so a lot of folks are going different places, so understandable.
5: They're departing for Disney World in Orlando, Florida, one of the top Memorial Day destinations, followed by Seattle, New York City, Las Vegas, and Miami. AAA reports more than 3.5 million are expected to fly this holiday.
8: And announce that I'm joining the Republican Party.
5: Tulsi Gabbard changed parties and was all in as the director of national intelligence, although even the president says she was not all in for America's war with Iran. But now she's out. She has resigned, and the reason is not the war. Reports are it is deeply personal. She announced her husband is battling a rare form of bone cancer, and she must be by his side. Her last day, June 30th. This marks the fourth cabinet member to depart Trump's second administration. Gabbard, Attorney General Pam Bondi, Homeland Security Secretary Kristi Noem, and Labor Secretary Lori Chavez de Remer. All women. That anti-weaponization fund did not go over well. Democrats say the money should not go to pay Trump supporters who got into expensive legal trouble for storming the Capitol. Even Republicans think it's a lousy idea. And in rather surprising fashion, Republicans are openly going against the president to criticize it.
9: Finally, perhaps, Donald Trump has crossed the line with this anti-weaponization funds.
10: Under what circumstances would it ever make sense to provide restitution for people who were either pled guilty or were found guilty in a court of law?
5: Nearly $1.8 billion fund is to make whole anyone who can prove they've been wrongly accused by the government. For more in these stories and international, national, state, and local news impacting the Black community, listen to the Black Information Network on the iHeartRadio app or log on to BINnews.com. I'm Vanessa Tyler on the Black Information Network, your home for Black News First.
11: On August 7th, 1948, Alice Coachman made history as the first Black woman to win an Olympic gold medal. Her victory in the high jump at the London Olympics Summer Games cemented her legacy as a trailblazer in sports and beyond. Coachman was born in Albany, Georgia in 1923 and grew up in the segregated South where opportunities for black athletes, particularly women, were scarce. Despite these challenges, her determination was undeniable. She trained barefoot on dirt roads with homemade equipment, proving that passion can overcome the biggest obstacles. At the 1948 Olympics, Coachman's high jump cleared the bar at 5 feet 6 and 1/8 inches, and she became the first black woman to win a gold medal. Beyond the track, Coachman became a role model and advocate for young athletes, encouraging them to pursue their dreams regardless of any barriers along the way. As we celebrate all of our country's gold medal winners, let's also take a moment to remember Alice Coachman, the first black woman to win an Olympic gold medal. This is Bree Wood for the Black Information Network.
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0: I'm Mike Stevens on your home for Black News First, the Black Information Network. The recent drowning death of a young black boy in South Florida is a reminder about black childhood swimming deaths around the country, especially during the Memorial Day weekend holiday. Experts say drowning is the single leading cause of death for children ages 1 to 4 in some places.
12: Drowning deaths in that age group rose 28% between 2019 and 2022. That's not a trend. That is a public health crisis begging us to respond.
0: The CDC reports black people of all ages consistently face higher drowning rates than their white peers. So in Florida, there is now expanded access to free swim lessons and water safety education for thousands of kids. Funding includes the free swim lessons and transportation to get there. Concerns continue about what will happen to the black vote in southern states like Louisiana, with race-related redistricting on the rise. African-American Norris Henderson is the founder and executive director of a group called Voters Organized to Educate, speaking here to Fox 8 Television.
13: You can kick a dog around for so long, sooner or later, he's going to turn and bite you. And I think if these people, they've really lost touch with our community, not just the African-American community, the Louisiana electric total.
0: Meanwhile, the NAACP is launching a campaign urging black athletes and supporters to boycott major college athletic programs in the South because of the loss of voting rights. Black House Minority Leader Hakeem Jeffries said the Congressional Black Caucus, whose members are frequent guests here on the BIN, support the boycott. The Out of Bounds campaign for black athletes targets schools in southern states, including Georgia, Alabama, Texas, and Florida, all tied to a recent Supreme Court ruling striking down the Voting Rights Act that the NAACP says weakens black voting representation. I'm Mike Stevens on the Black Information Network. Now your local news.
14: Thousands of Silicon Valley tech jobs are being cut as companies like Meta shift to artificial intelligence. Earlier this week, Meta began laying off thousands of employees as part of an AI-focused restructuring. The company is cutting about 8,000 jobs. That's 10% of its workforce. The company is also shifting 7,000 workers to AI-related roles. Meta is also reportedly canceling 6,000 job openings and reportedly tracking employee computer activity, like keystrokes and mouse movements, to train and improve its AI. Across the region, Intuit recently cut several thousand jobs and LinkedIn announced 500 planned layoffs. The West Sacramento City Council has approved a new policy that bans city staff and resources from helping ICE unless required by law or court order. The policy also bans ICE from using city-owned or city-controlled properties for immigration enforcement operations. The city will put signs at locations where ICE might try and operate, alerting the public to the new rules. The decision follows a similar move by the Sacramento City Council last week. Both cities joined hundreds of others across the country with similar ICE-free zones. I'm Mimi Brown on your home for Black News First, the Bay Area's BIN 910.
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15: Most people know about Restaurant Week, but not everyone knows there's a Black Restaurant Week born in Houston, Texas in 2016 and is now spreading to cities across the country. It's more than just menus. It's a movement.
16: And so we really want to create something that was more all-inclusive to the creative things we were seeing happening in the food scene.
15: That's one of the three founders, Fallon Farrell.
16: As we've grown through the years, we've literally watched businesses start off as like a pop-up food tent and now having like two or three locations.
15: From soul food kitchens to hidden gem caterers, Black Restaurant Week shines a light where it's long been missing. It's helped generate tens of millions of dollars for Black-owned businesses, keeping legacies alive and creating new ones. And it's part of Black history still being written every time a diner takes that first bite. I'm Esther Dillard for the Black Information Network.
17: The International African American Museum, Charleston, South Carolina. Built near where so many Africans first arrived in China.

0: I'm Mike Stevens on your home for Black News First, the Black Information Network. The recent drowning death of a young Black boy in South Florida is a reminder about Black childhood swimming deaths around the country, especially during the Memorial Day weekend holiday. Experts say drowning is the single leading cause of death for children ages 1 to 4 in some places.
1: Drowning deaths in that age group rose 28% between 2019 and 2022. That's not a trend. That is a public health crisis begging us to respond.
0: The CDC reports Black people of all ages consistently face higher drowning rates than their white peers. So in Florida, there is now expanded access to free swim lessons and water safety education for thousands of kids. Funding includes the free swim lessons and transportation to get there. Concerns continue about what will happen to the Black vote in southern states like Louisiana, with race-related redistricting on the rise. African-American Norris Henderson is the founder and executive director of a group called Voters Organized to Educate, speaking here to Fox 8 Television.
2: You can kick a dog around for so long, sooner or later, he's going to turn and bite you. And I think if these people, they've really lost touch with our community, not just the African-American community, the Louisiana electric total.
0: Meanwhile, the NAACP is launching a campaign urging Black athletes and supporters to boycott major college athletic programs in the South because of the loss of voting rights. Black House Minority Leader Hakeem Jeffries said the Congressional Black Caucus, whose members are frequent guests here on the BIN, support the boycott. The Out of Bounds campaign for Black athletes targets schools in southern states, including Georgia, Alabama, Texas, and Florida, all tied to a recent Supreme Court ruling striking down the Voting Rights Act that the NAACP says weakens Black voting representation. I'm Mike Stevens on the Black Information Network. Now your local news.
3: Thousands of Silicon Valley tech jobs are being cut as companies like Meta shift to artificial intelligence. Earlier this week, Meta began laying off thousands of employees as part of an AI-focused restructuring. The company is cutting about 8,000 jobs. That's 10% of its workforce. The company is also shifting 7,000 workers to AI-related roles. Meta is also reportedly canceling 6,000 job openings and reportedly tracking employee computer activity, like keystrokes and mouse movements, to train and improve its AI. Across the region, Intuit recently cut several thousand jobs, and LinkedIn announced 500 planned layoffs. The West Sacramento City Council has approved a new policy that bans city staff and resources from helping ICE unless required by law or court order. The policy also bans ICE from using city-owned or city-controlled properties for immigration enforcement operations. The city will put signs at locations where ICE might try and operate, alerting the public to the new rules. The decision follows a similar move by the Sacramento City Council last week. Both cities joined hundreds of others across the country with similar ICE-free zones. I'm Mimi Brown on your home for Black News First, the Bay Area's BIN 910.
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5: On June 6, 1984, a well-known Beverly Hills con artist named Ron Levin vanishes without a trace. 8 weeks later, a wealthy Iranian exile is kidnapped out of his home and is never heard from again. At first, the two disappearances seem unrelated, but soon suspicion falls on a group of young men united by greed and privilege. They are the golden sons of LA's wealthiest families. They drive matching BMWs, wear tailored Armani suits, lunch at Spago's, and run up tabs at LA's hippest hotspots. They call themselves the Billionaire Boys Club. They are united by a common goal. They want all the riches and status they were promised since birth, and they'll stop at nothing to get it. Their leader is Joe Hunt. He's 23 years old, charming and charismatic, and a master of mind games. But Joe's real talent lies in fleecing millions of dollars from wealthy investors in a high-stakes Ponzi scheme. It's a scheme that will slowly implode and put its members on a path to revenge, kidnapping, and murder. I'm Tracy Patton, Join me and my co-host Timothy Oliphant as we dive into Hollywood in the 1980s, when capitalism is king and greed is good. How did Joe Hunt manage to con millions from investors? Why did a group of privileged young men who had it all follow him down a road of destruction? This is the true story of the Billionaire Boys Club.
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10: historians at Roselawn Cemetery in Colorado have identified the unmarked grave of Buffalo soldier Hardy Faulkner.
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11: Ben Crump says the prosecution of a former Hartford, Connecticut police officer is not justice. It's a first step, but it's not the same as a conviction.
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12: BIN News this hour. I'm Doug Davis. Hey, coming up, we hear from Georgia's Democratic candidate for governor, African-American Keisha Lance Bottoms, as she shares her strategy to defeat her GOP challenger ahead of the November election. Plus, more Americans are traveling this Memorial Day weekend than ever as the price of gas and airfare skyrocket. And the co-founder of the Black

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3: The biggest boss, Rick Ross, is reigniting his feud with Drake, this time taking aim at the rapper's latest music. During a conversation with Patrick Bet-David, Ross called Drake's new Iceman album horrendous, saying even his friends felt like they lost an hour of their life listening to it. Ross also criticized Drake for building too much anticipation around the release. Drake dropped Iceman on May 15th, along with two additional projects titled Habibi and Maid of Honor. Elsewhere in entertainment, Latto is fueling speculation around a possible collaboration with fellow rapper 21 Savage. The Big Mama rapper shared a joint Instagram post with a cryptic image of a knife with a cheetah print handle without any caption or explanation. Fans quickly began speculating the post could be teasing a new single from the pair. Latto is also preparing to release her upcoming album, Big Mama, which is set to drop on May 29th. With the latest in entertainment, I'm Morgan Wood on the Black Information Network. BINnews.com. Your home for Black News First.
4: I'm Doug Davis with a story of another Black inventor you should know. George Crumb Speck, born in 1824, was an African-American chef who is credited with creating the beloved potato chip. While working as a cook at a Saratoga Springs restaurant, Crumb developed the crispy snack after a customer repeatedly complained about the French fries being too thick. In frustration, Crumb sliced the potatoes as thin as possible, fried them to perfection, added salt, and served them up. To everyone's surprise, they became an instant hit. Crumb's invention became one of the most iconic snacks in the world. He also went on to open his own restaurant, Crumb's House, near Saratoga Lake in 1860, where one of the biggest attractions was a basket of potato chips placed on every table. Beyond his culinary achievements, George Crumb Speck is also an important figure in Black history for breaking barriers in the field of professional cooking during the 19th century. He passed away on July 22, 1914, but George Crumb Speck's legacy lives on in every bag of potato chips, reminding us of his lasting impact on the snack food industry. The Black Information Network. I'm Doug Davis.
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8: Many racial and social justice advocates believe policies enacted by the Trump administration are harming the Black economy. Black Congresswoman Ayanna Pressley recently spoke on Capitol Hill denouncing Trump's policies.
9: Trump's attacks on workers' rights, the federal workforce, diversity, equity, inclusion, and accessibility are costing us Black jobs, which we know he never cared about.
8: Pressley says the state of the Black economy is under attack. She says Trump is shamefully and intentionally pushing out Black workers. She also acknowledges her partnership with Color of Change, the NAACP, and the National Urban League.
7: Financial services giant Edward Jones is facing a federal racial discrimination lawsuit. Six Black former financial advisors who worked for the firm in California, New York, Minnesota, Illinois, and Georgia recently filed a lawsuit in St. Louis. The former employees are accusing the company of giving higher salaries and more lucrative clients to their white advisors. Meanwhile, Edward Jones is denying the allegations. The U.S. Supreme Court is expected to issue a ruling on birthright citizenship this summer, but President Trump says they will probably rule against him because they seem to like doing that.
10: We're the only country in the world that has it. You step into our country and you're all of a sudden a citizen. You come in a certain way. This was not meant for Chinese billionaires to have their children become citizens of our country.
7: Trump says if the Supreme Court rules against him, they will have done the country a great disservice.
8: And finally, AIDS continues to devastate Black communities, driving some of the nation's highest infection rates and exposing deep, persistent gaps in access to prevention, treatment, and life-saving care. Black Illinois State Senator Mike Simmons, the first openly LGBTQ senator in Illinois, is pushing for a bill to address funding disparities for AIDS programs. The goal is to address address the disproportionate impact of AIDS on the Black community. I'm Nicole Deal, along with Mike Moore, on your home for Black News First, the Black Information Network. Your Washington Roundup is next.
3: President Trump is defending his administration's creation of a nearly $1.8 billion anti-weaponization fund, despite bipartisan criticism. The fund was created through a settlement between the Trump family and the IRS. In a Truth Social post, Trump said the effort is aimed at helping people who believe they were unfairly targeted by the federal government. Critics, including some Republicans, are questioning how the money could be used and whether people connected to the January 6th Capitol attack could possibly benefit. Meanwhile, as Americans prepare for cookouts and travel, Memorial Day is being observed nationwide. The federal holiday honors U.S. service members who died in military service. Originally established after the Civil War to decorate soldiers' graves, Memorial Day is now marked on the last Monday in May with parades, ceremonies, and moments of remembrance. That's your Washington Roundup. I'm Morgan Wood on the Black Information Network.
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11: 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October 16th, 1972. Two congressmen board a small plane in Alaska. They fly into violent weather.
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11: 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Despite a massive search.
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11: 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That is, until a young reporter named John Walczak starts digging.
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8: Space Exploration Technologies Corporation, better known as SpaceX, officially filed its long-awaited S-1. That lays the groundwork for what could become the largest IPO in history. The initial public offering is one that analysts say could push Elon Musk toward becoming the world's first trillionaire. The filing shows SpaceX brought in about $18.6 billion in revenue in 2025. That was mostly driven by its fast-growing Starlink satellite internet business, which now serves over 10 million subscribers worldwide. But the filing documents also reveal the other side of the balance sheet. The company posted multi-billion dollar losses at the end of March due to massive spending on its Starship rocket program and its new AI division. The IPO is expected to debut under the ticker SPCX, and it could value SpaceX at up to $2 trillion. If demand from investors remains, that could put Elon Musk in unprecedented financial territory. Money news at 24 and 54 minutes past each hour. I'm Nicole Deal on your home for Black News First, the Black Information Network.
19: Misty Jordan with BIN News. Now, House Speaker Mike Johnson says the temperature needs to be turned down in the U.S. following Saturday's shooting outside the White House. The shooting left a 21-year-old suspect dead and a civilian injured. Johnson said we live in a heightened environment.
20: I keep telling my Democrat colleagues, you cannot demonize the other side, call them Nazis, call the president a threat to democracy and all that, and expect that some crazy people will not be triggered by it.
19: Johnson said President Trump accepts the risk as a part of his duty and job and says it's a lot about him. At least 19 people were hurt after a stampede broke out at a South Carolina beach overnight Saturday. It happened just outside of Myrtle Beach during the annual Black Pearl Cultural Heritage and Bike Festival. And runoff elections will be held across Texas Tuesday. Polls will be open from 7 a.m. until 7 p.m. on May 26th. Get BIN News now on demand 24/7 on the iHeartRadio app.
21: Kevin Brown on your home for 24/7 News, the Black Information Network. The unofficial start to summer is underway as millions of Americans get to where they need to go From planes, trains to automobiles, travelers are definitely paying attention to higher gas prices this time around, even impacting the way they're traveling.
0: We have been noticing the prices every time we drive by the station. It just goes up and up, and, you know, we're concerned.
1: It's pretty chaotic right now. Fortunately, I booked this, like, pretty far out before ticket prices went, like, super high up.
22: Yeah, I know a lot more people who are, like, staying in the city or doing more things locally.
21: Despite rising gas prices that are not only impacting people at the gas tank, but how much it cost to fuel a plane, AAA projects 45 million Americans are traveling over the holiday weekend. A convicted killer has avoided execution in Tennessee after prison officials were unable to find a vein for lethal injection. Media witness Lucas Fenton detailed what happened.
23: That same man said something to the effect of, "What's the pain like?" And then asked on a scale of 1 to 10. We can hear what Mr. Carruthers said to that, but later there was what appeared to be some groaning sounds coming from the room.
21: Tony Carruthers, who was black, was scheduled to be put to death at the Riverbend Maximum Security Institution in Nashville. Tennessee Governor Bill Lee has granted Carruthers a temporary reprieve from execution for 1 year. The blinds were closed. Carruthers was convicted of the 1994 kidnapping and murders of Marcellus Anderson, Dolores Anderson, and Frederick Tucker in Memphis. A woman in Toledo, Ohio, was arrested for allegedly attacking a parent during a brawl at a kindergarten graduation ceremony. Jessica Anderson, 28, was released on her own recognizance, placed on electronic monitoring and house arrest, and ordered to have no contact with the victim. The incident occurred at Queen Apostle School after a seating disagreement escalated into a fight involving multiple people. Anderson is accused of grabbing the victim by the hair and slamming her head into a chair, resulting in a head injury that required stitches. She's been charged with felonious assault and is scheduled to appear in court on June 10th. Recent headlines paint a bleak picture for black women, highlighting job loss, femicide, and political turmoil. Dr. Linnea R. Plummer's book, The Essential Guide for Counseling Black Women, delves into the psychological toll of being both essential and expendable in oppressive systems. The book addresses the need for proper therapy for black women, offering insights into their unique experiences and challenges. Dr. Plummer emphasizes the importance of self-care and collective healing for black women, urging them to embrace their magic and seek support for their mental well-being. For more news impacting the black community, listen to the Black Information Network on the iHeartRadio app or log on to BINnews.com. 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I'm Kevin Brown on your home for Black News First, the Black Information Network.
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25: East Side to the Coast.
26: I'm Esther Dillard with a story of another black educator you should know. Born in 1882, William Chester Ruth was a pioneering African-American educator and community leader, a key figure in the establishment of schools for black children during a time when racial segregation was still prevalent. He worked tirelessly to promote access to quality education and encouraged academic excellence. Ruth's dedication to social justice extended beyond education. He also played a significant role in local civil rights activism, advocating for equal rights and opportunities for black Americans. His efforts not only shaped the educational landscape, but also inspired future generations to continue the fight for racial equality. William Chester Ruth passed away on February 8, 1951, but his legacy continues to inspire and influence the ongoing struggle for black education and equality. His life is a testament to the profound impact one individual can have in the pursuit of justice. And that's a fact. I'm Esther Dillard for the Black Information Network.
27: I'm Mike Stevens on your home for Black News First, the Black Information Network. The recent drowning death of a young black boy in South Florida is a reminder about black childhood swimming deaths around the country, especially during the Memorial Day weekend holiday. Experts say drowning is the single leading cause of death for children ages 1 to 4 in some places.
28: Drowning deaths in that age group rose 28% between 2019 and 2022. That's not a trend. That is a public health crisis begging us to respond.
27: The CDC reports black people of all ages consistently face higher drowning rates than their white peers. So in Florida, there's now expanded access to free swim lessons and water safety education for thousands of kids. Funding includes the free swim lessons and transportation to get there. Concerns continue about what will happen to the black vote in southern states like Louisiana, with race-related redistricting on the rise. African-American Norris Henderson is the founder and executive director of a group called Voters Organized to Educate, speaking here to Fox 8 Television.
3: You can kick a dog around for so long, sooner or later he's going to turn and bite you. And I think if these people, they've really lost touch with our community, not just the African-American community, the Louisiana electric total.
27: Meanwhile, the NAACP is launching a campaign urging black athletes and supporters to boycott major college athletic programs in the South because of the loss of voting rights. Black House Minority Leader Hakeem Jeffries said the Congressional Black Caucus, whose members are frequent guests here on the BIN, support the boycott. The Out of Bounds campaign for black athletes targets schools in southern states, including Georgia, Alabama, Texas, and Florida, all tied to a recent Supreme Court ruling striking down the Voting Rights Act that the NAACP says weakens black voting representation. I'm Mike Stevens on the Black Information Network. Now your local news.
4: Thousands of Silicon Valley tech jobs are being cut as companies like Meta shift to artificial intelligence. Earlier this week, Meta began laying off thousands of employees as part of an AI-focused restructuring. The company is cutting about 8,000 jobs. That's 10% of its workforce. The company is also shifting 7,000 workers to AI-related roles. Meta is also reportedly canceling 6,000 job openings and reportedly tracking employee computer activity, like keystrokes and mouse movements, to train and improve its AI. Across the region, Intuit recently cut several thousand jobs, and LinkedIn announced 500 planned layoffs. The West Sacramento City Council has approved a new policy that bans city staff and resources from helping ICE unless required by law or court order. The policy also bans ICE from using city-owned or city-controlled properties for immigration enforcement operations. The city will put signs at locations where ICE might try and operate, alerting the public to the new rules. The decision follows a similar move by the Sacramento City Council last week. Both cities joined hundreds of others across the country with similar ICE-free zones. I'm Mimi Brown on your home for Black News First, the Bay Area's BIN 910.
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5: Hello, listeners. 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
5: 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Exciting? Yes. Dangerous? Yes. Honest? No.
7: She was 12 when he came home late one night.
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15: Just under 300 votes decided the Democratic runoff in the Louisiana Senate primary. There is the possibility of a recount.
8: If it's important to the black community.
16: The Supreme Court vacated a win in a case in Mississippi where we represented the state NAACP that led to the creation of three new majority black voting districts.
11: It's on the Black Information Network.
17: BIN News this hour. I'm Doug Davis. Hey, coming up, we hear from Georgia's Democratic candidate for governor, African-American Keisha Lance Bottoms, as she shares her strategy to defeat her GOP challenger ahead of the November election. Plus, more Americans are traveling this Memorial Day weekend than ever as the price of gas and airfare skyrocket. And the co-founder of the Black Veterans Project says the deep gap in benefits and wealth between white and black vets continue to widen. Hey, Georgia's Democratic nominee for governor, former Atlanta mayor, African-American Keisha Lance Bottoms, is laying out her strategy for beating her Republican opponent in the race for the state's top office ahead of the November election. She spoke about it on NBC News, saying her approach to show how she can make life better again for Georgians is working.
18: What we are hearing repeatedly is that the chaos coming out of Washington, D.C. is making their lives more difficult. This cost of living conversation comes up in every community. And then we've not expanded Medicaid in Georgia, so you add that.

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5: I'm Mike Stevens on your home for Black News First, the Black Information Network. The recent drowning death of a young Black boy in South Florida is a reminder about Black childhood swimming deaths around the country, especially during the Memorial Day weekend holiday. Experts say drowning is the single leading cause of death for children ages 1 to 4 in some places.
6: Drowning deaths in that age group rose 28% between 2019 and 2022. That's not a trend. That is a public health crisis begging us to respond.
5: The CDC reports Black people of all ages consistently face higher drowning rates than their white peers. So in Florida, there is now expanded access to free swim lessons and water safety education for thousands of kids. Funding includes the free swim lessons and transportation to get there. Concerns continue about what will happen to the Black vote in southern states like Louisiana, with race-related redistricting on the rise. African-American Norris Henderson is the founder and executive director of a group called Voters Organized to Educate, speaking here to Fox 8 Television.
7: You can kick a dog around for so long, sooner or later, he's going to turn and bite you. And I think if these people, they've really lost touch with our community, not just the African-American community, the Louisiana electorate total.
5: Meanwhile, the NAACP is launching a campaign urging Black athletes and supporters to boycott major college athletic programs in the South because of the loss of voting rights. Black House Minority Leader Hakeem Jeffries said the Congressional Black Caucus, whose members are frequent guests here on the BIN, support the boycott. The Out of Bounds campaign for Black athletes targets schools in southern states, including Georgia, Alabama, Texas, and Florida, all tied to a recent Supreme Court ruling striking down the Voting Rights Act that the NAACP says weakens Black voting representation. I'm Mike Stevens on the Black Information Network. Now your local news.
8: Thousands of Silicon Valley tech jobs are being cut as companies like Meta shift to artificial intelligence. Earlier this week, Meta began laying off thousands of employees as part of an AI-focused restructuring. The company is cutting about 8,000 jobs. That's 10% of its workforce. The company is also shifting 7,000 workers to AI-related roles. Meta is also reportedly canceling 6,000 job openings and reportedly tracking employee computer activity, like keystrokes and mouse movements, to train and improve its AI. Across the region, Intuit recently cut several thousand jobs, and LinkedIn announced 500 planned layoffs. The West Sacramento City Council has approved a new policy that bans city staff and resources from helping ICE unless required by law or court order. The policy also bans ICE from using city-owned or city-controlled properties for immigration enforcement operations. The city will put signs at locations where ICE might try and operate, alerting the public to the new rules. The decision follows a similar move by the Sacramento City Council last week. Both cities joined hundreds of others across the country with similar ICE-free zones. I'm Mimi Brown on your home for Black News First, the Bay Area's BIN 910.
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9: This is Layla Ali, undefeated world champion, Hall of Fame boxer, wellness advocate, and CEO of Layla Ali Lifestyle. My father, Muhammad Ali, was more than a champion in the ring. He was a global voice for courage, conviction, faith, and justice. The Muhammad Ali Center celebrates his life, his principles, and his willingness to stand for something bigger than himself, reminding us of the power of purpose. To learn more about

0: / History. I'm Layla Ali, and my history lives here.
1: I'm Bill Black with another Bet You Didn't Know music fact. How many times have you seen the Temptations movie and said this line?
2: They're coming to see me.
3: They're coming to see the Temptations.
2: Ain't nobody coming to see you, Otis.
1: Maybe there was one somebody. You ever heard Patti LaBelle talk about the time she was engaged

0: created Memorial Day, but today, Black war veterans are still being treated like they are, you know, the last in line for benefits and recognition. According to Kyle Bibby of the Black Veterans Project, the gap in benefits, health care, and wealth continued to persist and points out that racism many Black veterans endured did not end when they took off their uniform. Instances of discrimination and even violence follow Black veterans even after they risked their lives for the country. Black Americans were at the heart of Memorial Day's creation. Historians trace the first Memorial Day observance back to 1865 when newly freed enslaved Africans in Charleston, South Carolina, organized a day to honor Black Union soldiers buried at a former Confederate prison camp. The event involved a procession, musical performances, and the decoration of graves with flowers. Stay connected and subscribe and follow BIN News this hour wherever you get your podcasts. I'm Doug Davis for the Black Information Network. Have a great Memorial Day weekend. Stay safe out there. If you see something, say something.
1: Here's what's trending this hour. There could be news today on a possible peace agreement between the U.S. and Iran. Yesterday, Secretary of State Marco Rubio said there may be news coming out of Iran without elaborating. Yesterday on social media, President Trump said that a deal with Iran has been largely negotiated that would allow the Strait of Hormuz to be reopened. And researchers found that weight loss drug Wegovy may carry a high risk of rare eye stroke that can cause sudden vision loss. I'm Misty Jordan, and that's what's trending.
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3: HBCU football is still mourning the loss of former Virginia Union standout and FBS player William Davis, who died at the age of 22. Davis reportedly died from gunshot wounds to the chest. Authorities have not released further details as the manner of death still remains under investigation. Davis built his reputation at Virginia Union University and HBCU in the CIAA, where he helped lead the Panthers to back-to-back conference championships in 2023 and 2024, and earned all CIAA honors in his final season. He later transferred to West Virginia before joining Sam Houston State, where he was preparing for the upcoming season and had recently gone through spring workouts. His former coaches and teammates are remembering him as a passionate leader whose impact went far beyond the field. With the latest in HBCU news, I'm Morgan Wood on the Black Information Network.
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5: The Meanest Man in America. 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
7: Cell phones have been an integral part of connecting our modern world. But did you know a Black nuclear engineer pioneered the technology for them? Henry Thomas Sampson was born in 1934 in Jackson, Mississippi. He earned his bachelor's degree in chemical engineering from Purdue University in 1956, followed by his master's degree from UCLA in 1961 and his PhD shortly after. In 1971, Henry Sampson created the Gamma Electric Cell. It's a device which produced long-lasting power to satellites. Sampson's innovation caught the attention of the Motorola Company, which then placed his patented technology into their telephones. This eventually led to the very first telephone calls being made using cell phones. Henry Sampson passed on June 4th, 2015.

forget-me-nots. But did you know there was a very, very, very big record written for Patrice Rushen that she declined? Let me explain. Okay, surely you know this song, right?

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3: I'm Mike Stevens on your home for Black News First, the Black Information Network. The recent drowning death of a young Black boy in South Florida is a reminder about Black childhood swimming deaths around the country, especially during the Memorial Day weekend holiday. Experts say drowning is the single leading cause of death for children ages 1 to 4 in some places.
4: Drowning deaths in that age group rose 28% between 2019 and 2022. That's not a trend. That is a public health crisis begging us to respond.
3: The CDC reports Black people of all ages consistently face higher drowning rates than their white peers. So in Florida, there's now expanded access to free swim lessons and water safety education for thousands of kids. Funding includes the free swim lessons and transportation to get there. Concerns continue about what will happen to the Black vote in southern states like Louisiana, with race-related redistricting on the rise. African-American Norris Henderson is the founder and executive director of a group called Voters Organized to Educate, speaking here to Fox 8 Television.
5: You can kick a dog around for so long, sooner or later he's going to turn and bite you. And I think if these people, they've really lost touch with our community, not just the African-American community, the Louisiana electric total.
3: Meanwhile, the NAACP is launching a campaign urging Black athletes and supporters to boycott major college athletic programs in the South because of the loss of voting rights. Black House Minority Leader Hakeem Jeffries said the Congressional Black Caucus, whose members are frequent guests here on the BIN, support the boycott. The Out of Bounds campaign for Black athletes targets schools in southern states, including Georgia, Alabama, Texas, and Florida, all tied to a recent Supreme Court ruling striking down the Voting Rights Act that the NAACP says weakens Black voting representation. I'm Mike Stevens on the Black Information Network. Now your local news.
6: Thousands of Silicon Valley tech jobs are being cut as companies like Meta shift to artificial intelligence. Earlier this week, Meta began laying off thousands of employees as part of an AI-focused restructuring. The company is cutting about 8,000 jobs. That's 10% of its workforce. The company is also shifting 7,000 workers to AI-related roles. Meta is also reportedly canceling 6,000 job openings and reportedly tracking employee computer activity, like keystrokes and mouse movements, to train and improve its AI. Across the region, Intuit recently cut several thousand jobs, and LinkedIn announced 500 planned layoffs. The West Sacramento City Council has approved a new policy that bans city staff and resources from helping ICE unless required by law or court order. The policy also bans ICE from using city-owned or city-controlled properties for immigration enforcement operations. The city will put signs at locations where ICE might try and operate, alerting the public to the new rules. The decision follows a similar move by the Sacramento City Council last week. Both cities joined hundreds of others across the country with similar ICE-free zones. I'm Mimi Brown on your home for Black News First, the Bay Area's BIN 910.
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8: 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More than 200,000 Black soldiers fought in the Civil War, many for a freedom.

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3: Biggest Boss Rick Ross is reigniting his feud with Drake, this time taking aim at the rapper's latest music. During a conversation with Patrick Bet-David, Ross called Drake's new Iceman album horrendous, saying even his friends felt like they lost an hour of their life listening to it. Ross also criticized Drake for building too much anticipation around the release. Drake dropped Iceman on May 15th, along with two additional projects titled Habibi and Maid of Honor. Elsewhere in entertainment, Latto is fueling speculation around a possible collaboration with fellow rapper 21 Savage. The Big Mama rapper shared a joint Instagram post with a cryptic image of a knife with a cheetah print handle without any caption or explanation. Fans quickly began speculating the post could be teasing a new single from the pair. Latto is also preparing to release her upcoming album, Big Mama, which is set to drop on May 29th. With the latest in entertainment, I'm Morgan Wood on the Black Information Network. BINnews.com, your home for Black News First.
4: On December 9th, 1946 in Philadelphia, Howard Stanley Frankie Beverly was born. In 1970, he would form the group Raw Soul, which later was renamed Maze. Under the mentorship of Marvin Gaye, Frankie Beverly and Maze would go on to give us 9 gold albums. Frankie Beverly and Maze's live experience was more like a party than a concert. Dressed in his signature all white, crowds would stand at their feet and sing to the top of their lungs.
5: Ooh, and pain. I like sunshine and rain.
4: Sadly, on September 10th, 2024, Frankie Beverly left us with hits for lifetimes to come.

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3: And I'm Mike Moore on your home for 24/7 News, the Black Information Network.
2: Many racial and social justice advocates believe policies enacted by the Trump administration are harming the black economy. Black Congresswoman Ayanna Pressley recently spoke on Capitol Hill denouncing Trump's policies.
4: Trump's attacks on workers' rights, the federal workforce, diversity, equity, inclusion, and accessibility are costing us black jobs, which we know he never cared about.
2: Pressley says the state of the black economy is under attack. She says Trump is shamefully and intentionally pushing out black workers. She also acknowledges her partnership with Color of Change, the NAACP, and the National Urban League.
3: Financial services giant Edward Jones is facing a federal racial discrimination lawsuit. Six black former financial advisors who worked for the firm in California, New York, Minnesota, Illinois, and Georgia recently filed a lawsuit in St. Louis. The former employees are accusing the company of giving higher salaries and more lucrative clients to their white advisors. Meanwhile, Edward Jones is denying the allegations. The U.S. Supreme Court is expected to issue a ruling on birthright citizenship this summer, but President Trump says they will probably rule against him because they seem to like doing that.
5: We're the only country in the world that has it. You step into our country and you're all of a sudden a citizen. You come in a certain way. This was not meant for Chinese billionaires to have their children become citizens of our country.
3: Trump says if the Supreme Court rules against him, they will have done the country a great disservice.
2: And finally, AIDS continues to devastate black communities, driving some of the nation's highest infection rates and exposing deep, persistent gaps in access to prevention, treatment, and life-saving care. Black Illinois State Senator Mike Simmons, the first openly LGBTQ senator in Illinois, is pushing for a bill to address funding disparities for AIDS programs. The goal is to address the disproportionate impact of AIDS on the black community. I'm Nicole Deal, along with Mike Moore, on your home for Black News First, the Black Information Network. Your Washington Roundup is next.
6: President Trump is defending his administration's creation of a nearly $1.8 billion anti-weaponization fund, despite bipartisan criticism. The fund was created through a settlement between the Trump family and the IRS. In a Truth Social post, Trump said the effort is aimed at helping people who believe they were unfairly targeted by the federal government. Critics, including some Republicans, are questioning how the money could be used and whether people connected to the January 6th Capitol attack could possibly benefit. Meanwhile, as Americans prepare for cookouts and travel, Memorial Day is being observed nationwide. The federal holiday honors U.S. service members who died in military service. Originally established after the Civil War to decorate soldiers' graves, Memorial Day is now marked on the last Monday in May with parades, ceremonies, and moments of remembrance. That's your Washington Roundup. I'm Morgan Wood on the Black Information Network.
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7: People will come, Ray. People will most definitely come.
8: Born in Mississippi in 1931, James Earl Jones would become a powerful symbol of resilience and excellence. From the Great White Hope to voicing Darth Vader. Jones' resonant voice and commanding presence helped him become one of the most distinguished actors of his generation. Crediting poetry and acting for helping him overcome a childhood stutter, his Broadway debut would come in 1957. Winning his first Tony Award in 1968, he would go on to join a select group of entertainers by also winning a Grammy, Emmy, and Oscar, or EGOT. His impact so powerful, the Court Theater on Broadway was renamed after him in 2022. Breaking barriers in Hollywood and theater at a time when opportunities for black actors were limited.
9: Go through life worried if someone had liked you or not. You best make sure that they are doing right by you.
8: James Earl Jones' success and legacy are a source of inspiration and pride for the black community. Rest in power, James Earl Jones.
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2: Space Exploration Technologies Corporation, better known as SpaceX, officially filed its long-awaited S-1. That lays the groundwork for what could become the largest IPO in history. The initial public offering is one that analysts say could push Elon Musk toward becoming the world's first trillionaire. The filing shows SpaceX brought in about $18.6 billion in revenue in 2025. That was mostly driven by its fast-growing Starlink satellite internet business, which now serves over 10 million subscribers worldwide. But the filing documents also reveal the other side of the balance sheet. The company posted multi-billion dollar losses at the end of March due to massive spending on its Starship rocket program and its new AI division. The IPO is expected to debut under the ticker SPCX, and it could value SpaceX at up to $2 trillion. If demand from investors remains, that could put Elon Musk in unprecedented financial territory. Money news at 24 and 54 minutes past each hour. I'm Nicole Deal on your home for Black News First, the Black Information Network.
10: Misty Jordan with BIN News. Now, House Speaker Mike Johnson says the temperature needs to be turned down in the U.S. following Saturday's shooting outside the White House. The shooting left a 21-year-old suspect dead and a civilian injured. Johnson said, "We live in a heightened environment.
11: I keep telling my Democrat colleagues, you cannot demonize the other side, call them Nazis, call the president a threat to democracy and all that, and expect that some crazy people will not be triggered by it."
10: Johnson said President Trump accepts the risk as a part of his duty and job and says it's says a lot about him. At least 19 people were hurt after a stampede broke out at a South Carolina beach overnight Saturday. It happened just outside of Myrtle Beach during the annual Black Pearl Cultural Heritage and Bike Festival. And runoff elections will be held across Texas Tuesday. Polls will be open from 7 a.m. until 7 p.m. on May 26th. Get BIN News now on demand 24/7 on the iHeartRadio app.
12: I'm Kevin Brown on your home for 24/7 News, the Black Information Network. The unofficial start to summer is underway as millions of Americans get to where they need to go. From planes, trains to automobiles, travelers are definitely paying attention to higher gas prices this time around, even impacting the way they're traveling.
13: We have been noticing the prices every time we drive by the station. It just goes up and up, and, you know, we're concerned.
14: It's pretty chaotic right now. Fortunately, I booked this, like, pretty far out before ticket prices went, like, super high up.
15: Yeah, I know a lot more people who are, like, staying in the city or doing more things locally.
12: Despite rising gas prices that are not only impacting people at the gas tank, but how much it cost to fuel a plane, AAA projects 45 million Americans are traveling over the holiday weekend. A convicted killer has avoided execution in Tennessee after prison officials were unable to find a vein for lethal injection. Media witness Lucas Fenton detailed what happened.
16: That same man said something to the effect of, "What's the pain like?" and then asked on a scale of 1 to 10. We can hear what Mr. Carruthers said to that, but later there was what appeared to be some groaning sounds coming from the room.
12: Tony Carruthers, who was Black, was scheduled to be put to death at the Riverbend Maximum Security Institution in Nashville. Tennessee Governor Bill Lee has granted Carruthers a temporary reprieve from execution for 1 year. The blinds were closed. Carruthers was convicted of the 1994 kidnapping and murders of Marcellus Anderson, Dolores Anderson, and Frederick Tucker in Memphis. A woman in Toledo, Ohio, was arrested for allegedly attacking a parent during a brawl at a kindergarten graduation ceremony. Jessica Anderson, 28, was released on her own recognizance, placed on electronic monitoring and house arrest, and ordered to have no contact with the victim. The incident occurred at Queen Apostles School after a seating disagreement escalated into a fight involving multiple people. Anderson is accused of grabbing the victim by the hair and slamming her head into a chair, resulting in a head injury that required stitches. She's been charged with felonious assault and is scheduled to appear in court on June 10th. Recent headlines paint a bleak picture for Black women, highlighting job loss, femicide, and political turmoil. Dr. Linnea R. Plummer's book, The Essential Guide for Counseling Black Women, delves into the psychological toll of being both essential and expendable in oppressive systems. The book addresses the need for proper therapy for Black women, offering insights into their unique experiences and challenges. Dr. Plummer emphasizes the importance of self-care and collective healing for Black women, urging them to embrace their magic and seek support for their mental well-being. For more news impacting the Black community, listen to the Black Information Network on the iHeartRadio app or log on to BINnews.com. 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
18: I'm Big Sue on the Black Information Network. George Washington Carver, an agricultural scientist, inventor, and educator at Tuskegee University, sought to revitalize southern soil that had been stripped by cotton, a nitrogen-depleting crop. He developed a crop rotation method that alternated the cotton with legumes like peanuts that fixed nitrogen and other edible crops such as corn. This method increased the soil's productive capacity and also gave southern farmers another crop to produce and sell besides cotton, thus diversifying the market. In addition to crop rotation, Dr. Carver promoted the practice of using compost to reintroduce nutrients and add organic matter to the soil. He showed that using compost for soil revitalization increased its productivity by 100-fold compared with previous common methods. Using compost to build soil is a critical practice in organic farming and gardening today. And that's a fact. I'm Big Sue on the Black Information Network.
19: I'm Mike Stevens on your home for Black News First, the Black Information Network. The recent drowning death of a young Black boy in South Florida is a reminder about Black childhood swimming deaths around the country, especially during the Memorial Day weekend holiday. Experts say drowning is the single leading cause of death for children ages 1 to 4 in some places.
20: Drowning deaths in that age group rose 28% between 2019 and 2022. That's not a trend. That is a public health crisis begging us to respond.
19: The CDC reports Black people of all ages consistently face higher drowning rates than their white peers. So in Florida, there's now expanded access to free swim lessons and water safety education for thousands of kids. Funding includes the free swim lessons and transportation to get there. Concerns continue about what will happen to the Black vote in southern states like Louisiana, with race-related redistricting on the rise. African-American Norris Henderson is the founder and executive director of a group called Voters Organized to Educate, speaking here to Fox 8 Television.
21: You can kick a dog around for so long, sooner or later he's going to turn and bite you. And I think if these people, they've really lost touch with our community, not just the African-American community, the Louisiana electric total.
19: Meanwhile, the NAACP is launching a campaign urging Black athletes and supporters to boycott major college athletic programs in the South because of the loss of voting rights. Black House Minority Leader Hakeem Jeffries said the Congressional Black Caucus, whose members are frequent guests here on the BIN, support the boycott. The Out of Bounds campaign for Black athletes targets schools in southern states, including Georgia, Alabama, Texas, and Florida, all tied to a recent Supreme Court ruling striking down the Voting Rights Act that the NAACP says weakens Black voting representation. I'm Mike Stevens on the Black Information Network. Now your local news.
22: Thousands of Silicon Valley tech jobs are being cut as companies like Meta shift to artificial intelligence. Earlier this week, Meta began laying off thousands of employees as part of an AI-focused restructuring. The company is cutting about 8,000 jobs. That's 10% of its workforce. The company is also shifting 7,000 workers to AI-related roles. Meta is also reportedly canceling 6,000 job openings and reportedly tracking employee computer activity, like keystrokes and mouse movements, to train and improve its AI. Across the region, Intuit recently cut several thousand jobs and LinkedIn announced 500 planned layoffs. The West Sacramento City Council has approved a new policy that bans city staff and resources from helping ICE unless required by law or court order. The policy also bans ICE from using city-owned or city-controlled properties for immigration enforcement operations. The city will put signs at locations where ICE might try and operate, alerting the public to the new rules. The decision follows a similar move by the Sacramento City Council last week. Both cities joined hundreds of others across the country with similar ICE-free zones. I'm Mimi Brown on your home for Black News First, the Bay Area's BIN 910.
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34: The white nationalist group reportedly rejected Michelle Walker's application. Walker is asking the court to block the group from further housing discrimination.
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19: The chair of the Illinois Black Caucus is denouncing a performance that depicted Latino students auctioning off black students.
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35: Kamala Harris is calling for an expansion of the Supreme Court as she reportedly considers another presidential run.
17: That matters to you.
19: BIN News this hour. I'm Doug Davis. Hey, coming up, we hear from Georgia's Democratic candidate for governor, African-American Keisha Lance Bottoms, as she shares her strategy to defeat her GOP challenger ahead of the November election. Plus, more Americans are traveling this Memorial Day weekend than ever as the price of gas and airfare skyrocket. And the co-founder of the Black Veterans Project says the deep gap in benefits and wealth between white and black vets continue to widen. Hey, Georgia's Democratic nominee for governor, former Atlanta mayor, African-American Keisha Lance Bottoms, is laying out her strategy for beating her Republican opponent in the race for the state's top office ahead of the November election. She spoke about it on NBC News, saying her approach to show how she can make life better again for Georgians is working.
36: What we are hearing repeatedly is that the chaos coming out of Washington, D.C. is making their lives more difficult. This cost of living conversation comes up in every community. And then we've not expanded Medicaid in Georgia, so you add that to the list of problems that we have in terms of rural hospitals that have closed across this state.
19: Bottoms is building her election plan based on three main pillars: turning the race national, holding down the Democratic base, and to exploit the split in the Republican camp. She's also using the Republican primary runoff where Lieutenant Governor Burt Jones faces billionaire Rick Jackson to argue that both GOP candidates are Trump loyalists. Meanwhile, a record 45 million Americans are traveling for Memorial Day weekend, even with gas prices and airfares high due to President Trump's conflict with Iran and the Strait of Hormuz. Major airports like Atlanta's Hartsfield-Jackson will see nearly 2.7 million flyers come through the hub this weekend. Here's one black traveler who tells Atlanta News First that the departure of Spirit Airlines is affecting his wallet and folks who are trying to ball out on the budget.
37: As soon as Spirit ended around 3 o'clock on Saturday, by end of Sunday
0: night, I've noticed prices were up with $100 and $250. You know, we're all feeling the impact of Spirit. People laughed and joked, but they kept prices down.
2: Some popular routes that Spirit once dominated have seen fares up about, 27%? AAA reports that about 39 million people are hitting the road as fuel prices are up about a buck and a half from this time last year. And

0: can be bought sign hanging outside of the White House. Wherever they go, they're telling everyone, we are for sale. If you want to buy your way into us changing policy, cut a big enough check and we'll do it. This thug in chief is massively corrupt. I'm Roland Martin of the Black Information Network.
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4: We begin in Chicago, Illinois. Law enforcement officials say a brother and sister are accused of attacking a Chicago police officer with brass knuckles. The alleged incident happened after the officer gave them a ticket. The mother of the officer responded and said her son was just doing his job.
5: And they should have never been let out for their previous crimes. Never. I feel so relieved that they're behind bars.
4: Michael Sofer and Monica Mejia are charged with aggravated battery to a police officer. The woman suspected in the attack has a history of assaulting police officers, and her sibling is a registered sex offender. According to the U.S. Census Bureau, 28% of the city's residents identify as Black or African American.
3: Now to a newly released video making its rounds on social media. The video shows teachers at the University of Texas Austin telling students that a new ban of forced diversity efforts, commonly called DEI, is watered down. Republican State Representative Brian Harrison agrees.
6: It's worse than watered down. It's non-existent as it relates to academics and courseroom instruction.
3: Harrison says state law contains a series of exemptions, and next session he is refiling legislation to close them as a way to shut down DEI-influenced courses. We are learning Michael Duggan, former mayor of predominantly black Detroit, Michigan, has nixed his independent bid to become governor of Michigan. The former mayor had broad support from the business community. However, the poll showed he was losing momentum.
7: Is there a path to win? And the truth of the matter is, when you're down 11 points and you're down in the fundraising, the path is not realistic.
3: He and his campaign manager, who is his son, Ed Duggan, decided there was no clear pathway to the governor's race. Michigan Democratic Party Chair Curtis Hertel says Duggan's campaign brought crucial issues to this race. Meanwhile, Michigan Republican Party Chair Jim Runstad criticized Duggan and added his dropping out was not a surprise.
4: The Democratic National Committee's 2024 autopsy is finally available for public consumption. The DNC published the report, which was written by Democratic strategist Paul Revere and requested by Chair Ken Martin. The nearly 200-page document asserted that former President Joe Biden's campaign and White House failed to set up Black former Vice President Kamala Harris for success. Revere's assessment also placed responsibility on Harris for inadequately defining herself or President Trump. And finally, a Black teen formerly honored for his community work is now 22 years old and has just graduated from a distinguished honors program. He's Jeremiah Bledsoe, who has graduated from the University of Texas at Austin with a degree in radio, television, and film. He's working as a creative producer in sports media and storytelling. For more international, national, state, and local news impacting the Black community, listen to the Black Information Network on the iHeartRadio app or log on to BINnews.com. I'm Mike Moore, along with Nicole Deal on your home for 24/7 news, the Black Information Network.
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3: As families across the country prepare to travel over the long Memorial Day weekend, gas prices continue to surge. The national average for regular unleaded is now above $4 a gallon in all 50 states, the highest level in years. According to the latest analysis, the spike is being driven largely by the conflict in Iran and the closure of the Strait of Hormuz. The closure has disrupted global oil supplies. The Strait of Hormuz is a critical route for about 20% of the world's oil. oil. That bottleneck has pushed fuel prices up more than 45% since February, and the ripple effect is showing up at the grocery stores, too. Barbecue staples for the holiday, things like burgers, hot dogs, corn, and watermelon, are up 13% from last year, with some items nearly doubling in price, even with the squeeze. AAA says over 39 million Americans are still planning to travel by car. However, many are shortening their trips or staying closer to home to cut down on cost. Money news at 24 and 54 minutes past each hour. I'm Nicole Deal on your home for Black News First, the Black Information Network.
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3: We began in predominantly Black New Orleans, Louisiana, where not one but two Black former mayors are not happy about the state's proposed new congressional map. Mark Morial and Sidney Barthelemy recently spoke to the House Governmental Affairs Committee. Both are urging lawmakers not to eliminate either of the state's two Black majority congressional districts. The U.S. Supreme Court recently declared Louisiana's district map unconstitutional, calling it race-based gerrymandering.
4: New Orleans police say four teenagers are now in custody connected to several violent carjackings. Police say the teens, ranging in age from 14 to 19, targeted rideshare drivers by allegedly ordering rides, then stealing cars at gunpoint. Speaking to Fox 8 News, Black Uber driver Joseph Bramlett reacts.
11: They're not doing enough to protect the driver. I would tell everybody, get a camera. Get a camera in your car.
4: Two of the teens were caught because they were wearing ankle monitors. In predominantly Black Chicago, Illinois, city officials are vowing to make this summer as safe as they can.
12: Mayor Brandon Johnson and Police Superintendent Larry Snelling released details yesterday of their city's summer safety plan.
13: I'm going to speak to as many children as I possibly can to let them know that these unauthorized gatherings can be reckless and dangerous.
14: We're looking at crime patterns, things of that nature, and where we see the most violence is where you're going to see more resources from us.
12: The Chicago Police Department canceled days off this Memorial Day weekend to have a larger presence of officers. Chicago beaches will open today. I'm Perry Williams.
3: And finally, representation matters, which is why a megachurch in Dallas, Texas, decided to host an event to discuss the assault on voting rights and political representation. The event was held at Friendship West Baptist Church, where Freddie Haynes III, who is Black, is the pastor. He won the Texas House Democratic primary back in March. The event, titled Ground Zero, emphasized the need to fight for Black political power and voting rights legislation. I'm Nicole Deal, along with Mike Moore, on your home for Black News First, the Black Information Network. Your healthy minute is next.
15: New research is showing that stress and late-night snacking may be a bad combination for your gut health. Findings presented at Digestive Disease Week in Chicago show people who regularly ate after 9 p.m. while under high stress were nearly 40% more likely to experience digestive problems like constipation and diarrhea. Researchers say even eating healthy foods late night can disrupt the body's digestive process and gut microbiome. This is important in the Black community, where chronic stress, shift work, and higher rates of hypertension and obesity contribute to greater risk for digestive and other chronic health issues. The study analyzed data from more than 11,000 people nationwide and found meal timing may be just as important as what you eat. That's your Healthy Minutes. I'm Morgan Wood on the Black Information Network, your home for Black News First. In the Midwest, Black culture is forged like steel, strong, shaped by pressure, and built to last. At the Black Information Network, we tell stories from Cleveland, Milwaukee, and Minneapolis, where legacy meets survival and pride moves with purpose. We sit with elders who remember when Motown meant more than music, it meant movement. We walk with artists painting Black features on city walls. We vibe with DJs spinning house, hip-hop, and freedom into every mix. Black folks here cook love into casseroles, build businesses in blitz zones, and still show up at city council meetings wearing their Sunday best. Even through loss,
16: protest in isolation, we persist. We don't just make culture, we protect it. And pass it forward. From Lake Erie to Lake Street, Black Midwesterners hold it down with heart and hustle. Our cold doesn't stop the fire, and our pride speaks softly, but it stands firm. With Black News First, I'm Katie Gray on the Black Information Network.
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19: Misty Jordan with BIN News Now. President Trump says negotiations with Iran are proceeding in an orderly and constructive manner. House Speaker Mike Johnson expressed optimism about getting a deal done after speaking with Trump.
20: He's as resolute as he's been from the beginning. This will allow 60 days to get all the details done, and his number one condition has been that Iran cannot have a nuclear weapon.
19: In a post on True Social, the president said he informed his representatives not to rush into a deal and that time is on our side. Senator Cory Booker is criticizing President Trump's handling of Iran. The New Jersey Democrat told CNN State of the Union the president has gotten the U.S. into a situation that's worse than it was before. He also claimed the deal the U.S. is reportedly close to making with Iran will give Iran more money to fund their terrorist proxies. Get BIN News Now on demand 24/7 on the iHeartRadio app.
21: I'm Vanessa Tyler on the Black Information Network, your home for Black News First. That super contagious Ebola outbreak in Africa is getting worse.
22: The Ebola outbreak in the Democratic Republic of the Congo is spreading rapidly.
21: That's the Director General of the World Health Organization with the latest on the new strain of Ebola that's taking lives, and the numbers keep growing.
22: There are now almost 750 suspected cases and 177 suspected deaths.
21: Also growing the blame on President Trump. International relief groups say if the administration didn't gut USAID, this rapidly spreading virus would have been seen sooner and stopped. The Democratic Republic of Congo is the epicenter. Officials say the risk to the U.S. is low, although one U.S. doctor who was in the area is being monitored at a hospital in the Czech Republic. It's the unofficial start to summer, and despite high prices for travel and cookouts, Black Americans are making the most of it, even if the roads are packed and the wait at the airport has you standing in line.
23: They're extremely long. I wish they were shorter, but I understand this is a holiday weekend, so a lot of folks are going different places, so understandable.
21: They're departing for Disney World in Orlando, Florida, one of the top Memorial Day destinations, followed by Seattle, New York City, Las Vegas, and Miami. AAA reports more than 3.5 million are expected to fly this holiday.
24: And announce that I'm joining the Republican Party.
21: Tulsi Gabbard changed parties and was all in as the director of national intelligence, although even the president says she was not all in for America's war with Iran. But now she's out. She has resigned, and the reason is not the war. Reports are it is deeply personal. She announced her husband is battling a rare form of bone cancer, and she must be by his side. Her last day, June 30th. This marks the fourth cabinet member to depart Trump's second administration. Gabbard, Attorney General Pam Bondi, Homeland Security Secretary Kristi Noem, and Labor Secretary Lori Chavez de Remer. All women. That anti-weaponization fund did not go over well. Democrats say the money should not go to pay Trump supporters who got into expensive legal trouble for storming the Capitol. Even Republicans think it's a lousy idea. And in rather surprising fashion, Republicans are openly going against the president to criticize it.
25: Finally, perhaps, Donald Trump has crossed the line with this anti-weaponization funds.
26: Under what circumstances would it ever make sense to provide restitution for people who were either pled guilty or were found guilty in a court of law?
21: Nearly $1.8 billion fund is to make whole anyone who can prove they've been wrongly accused by the government. For more in these stories and international, national, state, and local news impacting the Black community, listen to the Black Information Network on the iHeartRadio app or log on to BINnews.com. 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
5: I'm Big Sue on the Black Information Network. Frederick McKinley Jones is the inventor of one of the most important inventions to modern agriculture, the refrigerated truck. He patented his refrigeration system in 1940. The system allowed perishable foods to be shipped to further distances and even overseas. It was installed in trucks, boats, planes, and boxcars and improved the worldwide food trade. Other concepts such as frozen foods, supermarkets, and container shipping were all derived from the work of Frederick Jones. And that's a fact. I'm Big Sue on the Black Information Network.
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6: I'm Mike Stevens on your home for Black News First, the Black Information Network. The recent drowning death of a young Black boy in South Florida is a reminder about Black childhood swimming deaths around the country, especially during the Memorial Day weekend holiday. Experts say drowning is the single leading cause of death for children ages 1 to 4 in some places.
7: Drowning deaths in that age group rose 28% between 2019 and 2022. That's not a trend. That is a public health crisis begging us to respond.
6: The CDC reports Black people of all ages consistently face higher drowning rates than their white peers. So in Florida, there's now expanded access to free swim lessons and water safety education for thousands of kids. Funding includes the free swim lessons and transportation to get there. Concerns continue about what will happen to the Black vote in southern states like Louisiana, with race-related redistricting on the rise. African-American Norris Henderson is the founder and executive director of a group called Voters Organized to Educate, speaking here to Fox 8 Television.
8: You can kick a dog around for so long, sooner or later he's going to turn and bite you. And I think if these people, they've really lost touch with our community, not just the African-American community, the Louisiana electorate total.
6: Meanwhile, the NAACP is launching a campaign urging Black athletes and supporters to boycott major college athletic programs in the South because of the loss of voting rights. Black House Minority Leader Hakeem Jeffries said the Congressional Black Caucus, whose members are frequent guests here on the BIN, support the boycott. The Out of Bounds campaign for Black athletes targets schools in southern states, including Georgia, Alabama, Texas, and Florida, all tied to a recent Supreme Court ruling striking down the Voting Rights Act that the NAACP says weakens Black voting representation. I'm Mike Stevens on the Black Information Network. Now your local news.
9: Thousands of Silicon Valley tech jobs are being cut as companies like Meta shift to artificial intelligence. Earlier this week, Meta began laying off thousands of employees as part of an AI-focused restructuring. The company is cutting about 8,000 jobs. That's 10% of its workforce. The company is also shifting 7,000 workers to AI-related roles. Meta is also reportedly canceling 6,000 job openings and reportedly tracking employee computer activity, like keystrokes and mouse movements, to train and improve its AI. Across the region, Intuit recently cut several thousand jobs, and LinkedIn announced 500 planned layoffs. The West Sacramento City Council has approved a new policy that bans city staff and resources from helping ICE unless required by law or court order. The policy also bans ICE from using city-owned or city-controlled properties for immigration enforcement operations. The city will put signs at locations where ICE might try and operate, alerting the public to the new rules. The decision follows a similar move by the Sacramento City Council last week. Both cities joined hundreds of others across the country with similar ICE-free zones. I'm Mimi Brown on your home for Black News First, the Bay Area's BIN 910.
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27: On June 6, 1984, a well-known Beverly Hills con artist named Ron Levin vanishes without a trace. 8 weeks later, a wealthy Iranian exile is kidnapped out of his home and is never heard from again. At first, the two disappearances seem unrelated. But soon, suspicion falls on a group of young men, united by greed and privilege. They are the golden sons of LA's wealthiest families. They drive matching BMWs, wear tailored Armani suits, lunch at Spago's, and run up tabs at LA's hippest hotspots. They call themselves the Billionaire Boys Club. They are united by a common goal. They want all the riches and status they were promised since birth, and they'll stop at nothing to get it. Their leader is Joe Hunt. He's 23 years old, charming and charismatic, and a master of mind games. But Joe's real talent lies in fleecing millions of dollars from wealthy investors in a high-stakes Ponzi scheme. It's a scheme that will slowly implode and put its members on a path to revenge, kidnapping, and murder. I'm Tracy Patton. Join me and my co-host Timothy Oliphant as we dive into Hollywood in the 1980s, when capitalism is king and greed is good. How did Joe Hunt manage to con millions from investors? Why did a group of privileged young men who had it all follow him down a road of destruction? This is the true story of the Billionaire Boys Club.
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4: Los Angeles jury has ordered Ye, formerly known as Kanye West, to pay nearly $440,000 in a copyright case connected to his hit song Hurricane.
18: Black news first.
11: BIN News this hour. I'm Doug Davis. Hey, coming up, we hear from Georgia's Democratic candidate for governor, African-American Keisha Lance Bottoms, as she shares her strategy to defeat her GOP challenger ahead of the November election. Plus, more Americans are traveling this Memorial Day weekend than ever as the price of gas and airfare skyrocket. And the co-founder of the Black Veterans Project says the deep gap in benefits and wealth between white and black vets continue to widen. Hey, Georgia's Democratic nominee for governor, former Atlanta mayor, African-American Keisha Lance Bottoms, is laying out her strategy for beating her Republican opponent in the race for the state's top office ahead of the November election. She spoke about it on NBC News, saying her approach to show how she can make life better again for Georgians is working.
12: What we are hearing repeatedly is that the chaos coming out of Washington, D.C. is making their lives more difficult. This cost of living conversation comes up in every community. And then we've not expanded Medicaid in Georgia, so you add that to the list of problems that we have in terms of rural hospitals that have closed across this state.
11: Bottoms is building her election plan based on three main pillars: turning the race national, holding down the Democratic base, and to exploit the split in the Republican camp. She's also using the Republican primary runoff where Lieutenant Governor Burt Jones faces billionaire Rick Jackson to argue that both GOP candidates are Trump loyalists. Meanwhile, a record 45 million Americans are traveling for Memorial Day weekend, even with gas prices and airfares high. Due to President Trump's conflict with Iran and the Strait of Hormuz, major airports like Atlanta's Hartsfield-Jackson will see nearly 2.7 million flyers come through the hub this weekend. Here's one black traveler who tells Atlanta News First that the departure of Spirit Airlines is affecting his wallet and folks who are trying to ball out on the budget.
13: As soon as Spirit ended around 3 o'clock on Saturday, by end of Sunday night, I've noticed prices were up with $100 and $250. You know, we're all feeling the impact of Spirit. People laughed and joked, but they kept prices down.
11: Some popular routes that Spirit once dominated have seen fares up about, 27%? AAA reports that about 39 million people are hitting the road as fuel prices are up about a buck and a half from this time last year. And finally, it's a fact, black folks created Memorial Day, but today, black war veterans are still being treated like they are, you know, the last in line for benefits and recognition. According to Kyle Bibby of the Black Veterans Project, the gap in benefits, health care, and wealth continued to persist, and points out that racism many Black veterans endured did not end when they took off their uniform. Instances of discrimination and even violence followed Black veterans even after they risked their lives for the country. Black Americans were at the heart of Memorial Day's creation. Historians trace the first Memorial Day observance back to 1865, when newly freed enslaved Africans in Charleston, South Carolina, organized a day to honor Black Union soldiers buried at a former Confederate prison camp. The event involved a procession, musical performances, and the decoration of graves with flowers. Stay connected and subscribe and follow BIN News this hour wherever you get your podcasts. I'm Doug Davis for the Black Information Network. Have a great Memorial Day weekend. Stay safe out there. If you see something, say something.
14: Here's what's trending this hour. The Hartsfield-Jackson Atlanta International Airport is now checking for Ebola. Officials say travelers coming from the Democratic Republic of the Congo, Uganda, or South Sudan will need to go through enhanced screenings for the virus. Authorities are asking passengers to be mindful of the extra time needed to get through security during the Ebola outbreak. And runoff elections will be held across Texas on Tuesday. I'm Misty Jordan, and that's what's trending.
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16: 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The NBA playoffs continue this weekend. The Knicks are in Cleveland, and the defending champion OKC Thunder visit the Spurs in San Antonio.
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23: Mr. Dillard on your home for 24/7 news, the Black Information Network. Hear your top stories. The latest on the Ebola crisis and how Americans who contracted the disease are faring. A young Black boy dies in South Florida after drowning, serving as a reminder regarding swimming safety this summer. And Black Democratic House Leader Hakeem Jeffries was a guest speaker at the 2026 Center for American Progress Ideas Conference. He spoke about his plans if the midterm elections deliver a Democratic House majority and if he becomes House Speaker.
28: We want to focus on cost, we want to focus on care, and we want to focus on combating corruption. But right at the top of that list is the economy, lowering the high cost of living, dealing with the fact that far too many everyday Americans are struggling to live paycheck to paycheck, can't thrive, and can barely survive.
23: Meanwhile, Black former Atlanta Mayor Keisha Lance Bottoms is hopeful about her campaign for governor. It's unclear who her Republican opponent will be, since the two top candidates are billionaire businessman Rick Jackson and Georgia Lieutenant Governor Burt Jones. Both will go head-to-head in a June 16 runoff. Bottoms told MS Now she will use what's happening in our current national politics to fuel a win.
12: This cost of living conversation comes up in every community. And then we've not expanded Medicaid in Georgia, so you add that to the list of problems that we have in terms of rural hospitals that have closed across this state.
23: Georgia voters have not elected a Democrat to that office for more than a decade. And Jackson, Mississippi, which has experienced decades-long problems with infrastructure, has announced that they're investing more than $100 million toward improvements. WJTV reports that includes bridge repairs, drainage upgrades, and street improvements. However, Lorenzo Anderson, director of public works, says one of the biggest challenges is staffing.
29: Public works used to have around 400 employees, but part of that was with water.
23: He says currently they have around 145 employees. and they'd like at least 50 more. And finally, Martin Luther King III and his wife Andrea Waters King are renewing their vows after 20 years of marriage. You see, 6 months after Coretta Scott King passed away, the couple eloped because they didn't feel up to more attention in the spotlight. Now, years after having Dr. King's only granddaughter and a successful marriage, they wanted to do something to celebrate and renew their commitment in front of friends and family.
12: We've talked about over the years, you know, 5 years, 10 years, 15 years. Oh, and then we had the intention was to have, you know, once we get married and then on our first year anniversary to have a large reception. But then on our first year wedding anniversary, Martin's sister passed away. Then it never happened. And we just, that this was a time that we wanted to recommit, but also to celebrate.
23: Expected attendees include the Reverend Al Sharpton and Chris Tucker, among others. I'm Esther Dillard on your home for Black News First, the Black Information Network.
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5: Looking for something to watch? 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Next week on Netflix, Wednesday, the debut of the docuseries Michael Jackson, The Verdict. Next Thursday on Netflix, the premiere of the British documentary film, The Murder of Rachel Nichol, as well as the new British drama based on that story called The Witness. Next Friday, the launch of the Netflix romantic comedy movie, Office Romance, starring Jennifer Lopez and Brett Goldstein. Next Tuesday on Hulu, the start of the new Mindy Kaling-created comedy, Not Suitable for Work. Next Tuesday, over on Paramount Plus, the debut of the docuseries Devotion, Obedience or Betrayal. Next Wednesday on Amazon Prime Video, the fifth season premiere of Clarkson's Farm, as well as season 4 of the animated drama The Legend of Vox Machina. Next Friday on Apple TV, the launch of the new drama series Cape Fear, starring Amy Adams, Javier Bardem, and Patrick Wilson. Next Friday on Hulu, the stand-up special Hannah Burner, None of My Business. Over on Amazon Prime Video, the debut of the documentary film Groundswell, and next Sunday on AMC Plus, the third season launch of Anne Rice's Interview with the Vampire.
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6: One of the people linked to the murder of rapper Julio Fulio has now been sentenced. Alicia Andrews will serve 15 years in prison after being convicted of manslaughter in the 2024 killing. Prosecutors say she played a role in tracking the rapper before he was ambushed and killed outside a Tampa, Florida hotel during his birthday weekend. Andrews' defense argues she had a smaller role and plans to appeal. Meanwhile, four other defendants in the case have already been sentenced to life in prison. Parole was abolished in Florida for most crimes after 1983. And Universal's Halloween Horror Nights is getting a major new addition this year. The hit vampire film Sinners is being turned into a haunted house experience at both Universal Orlando and Universal Studios Hollywood. According to Deadline, guests will step inside the movie's 1930s juke joint setting, where a celebration quickly turns into a fight for survival against bloodthirsty vampires. The immersive attraction opens in late August in Orlando and early September in Hollywood as part of the annual Halloween event. With the latest in entertainment at 17 and 47 minutes past each hour, I'm Bree Wood on the Black Information Network, your home for Black News First.
7: The United States Senate has had a total of 12 black members, with the first being Hiram Rhodes Rebels, elected in 1870 during the Reconstruction era. Jim Crow and other disenfranchisement tactics led to a gap of nearly 90 years between the first and second U.S. black senators. In 1992, Carol Moseley Braun became the first black woman to serve in the U.S. Senate.
8: I don't know, maybe this is just my day to get to talk about race. Maybe I'm just lucky like that today.
7: Vice President Kamala Harris became the second black female to serve as a U.S. senator in 2017. Barack Obama was the fifth black senator and the first to be elected president of the United States.
21: Race is an issue that I believe this nation cannot afford to ignore right now.
7: While Georgia's Raphael Warnock is the latest black member of the U.S. Senate after his 2021 election. Black U.S. senators have made contributions to the country and paved the way for future generations of black leaders. And that's a fact. This is Mike Moore for the Black Information Network.
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1: This week, the Chicago City Council voted to get rid of officers that are actively participating in hate groups, far-right extremist organizations, or anti-government groups. We're talking about the KKK, the Oath Keepers, even the Proud Boys. Now, you may remember the Proud Boys became nationally known after the presidential election between Trump and Biden. Here's CNN.
3: Proud Boys. Stand back and stand by.
4: I think we've doubled in numbers since the debate.
1: So that second voice you heard was the former leader of the Proud Boys, Enrique Torino, who's Afro-Cuban but still spews anti-black rhetoric.
23: Two Capitol police officers, one who's a black man, is suing the Trump administration to stop the creation of Trump's $1.8 billion fund to pay out January 6th rioters and right-wing militia groups. Former Officer Harry Dunn of the U.S. Capitol Police and Officer Daniel Hodges of Washington's Metropolitan Police calls Trump's idea a slush fund to finance the insurrectionists that committed violence in his name.
1: Meet Ed Hennings, once a barber and beauty salon owner, later a truck driver, and now the owner of the only black-owned working man shoe company in the United States. The Milwaukee native's journey is marked by loss, accountability, and powerful vows. Vows to transform his life and build something bigger than himself. As we head into a month that celebrates fathers, Ed's story stands as a reminder. Redemption is real. Reinvention is possible.
23: And a former Florida Public Schools JROTC instructor, who's a black man, has been charged with child abuse after investigators say he put a belt around a student's neck and forced the child to do tricks like a dog. That's according to News 4 Jax. 58-year-old Cale Morris Jr. was arrested earlier this month. Some parents say they're disgusted.
9: I hope and I pray it been handled well because it was nasty, it was disgusting. I hope he get the children get the justice that they deserve. You get what I'm saying? No one should be put through that trauma.
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10: President Trump is defending his administration's creation of a nearly $1.8 billion anti-weaponization fund, despite bipartisan criticism. The fund was created through a settlement between the Trump family and the IRS. In a Truth Social post, Trump said the effort is aimed at helping people who believe they were unfairly targeted by the federal government. Critics, including some Republicans, are questioning how the money could be used and whether people connected to the January 6th Capitol attack could possibly benefit. Meanwhile, as Americans prepare for cookouts and travel, Memorial Day is being observed nationwide. The federal holiday honors U.S. service members who died in military service. Originally established after the Civil War to decorate soldiers' graves, Memorial Day is now marked on the last Monday in May with parades, ceremonies, and moments of remembrance. That's your Washington Roundup. I'm Morgan Wood on the Black Information Network.
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16: Welcome to the journey around America where we visit iconic locations connected to black history. 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The theater became famous for Amateur Night, a weekly talent show that launched the careers of stars like Lauryn Hill and the Jackson 5.
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16: Audiences at the Apollo became known for cheering or booing performers on stage.
24: Y'all making people walk off stage tonight.
16: The slogan, "Be Good or Be Gone," became the theater's motto. 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For the Black Information Network, I'm Kevin Brown.
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14: If you're flying anywhere this summer, experts say prepare for higher prices, more delays, and a greater chance your trip gets disrupted.
11: A new consumer report says flight delays are now at their worst level in more than a decade, with airlines canceling more than 100,000 flights alone last year. And the biggest issue for travelers, money. Airfares are rising as airlines deal with higher fuel costs tied to the conflict involving Iran, while some carriers are also cutting less profitable routes altogether. Consumer experts say travelers trying to save money by booking cheaper flights with layovers may actually face the highest risk of delays or cancellations this summer. And if your flight does get canceled, remember federal rules say you are entitled to a refund if you choose not to accept a rebooked flight. Summer travel may cost more, take longer, and require more patience this year. With Money News at 24 and 54 minutes past each hour, I'm Mimi Brown on your home for Black News First, the Black Information Network.
13: Misty Jordan with BIN News. Now, House Speaker Mike Johnson says the temperature needs to be turned down in the U.S. following Saturday's shooting outside the White House. The shooting left a 21-year-old suspect dead and a civilian injured. Johnson said we live in a heightened environment.
15: I keep telling my Democrat colleagues, you cannot demonize the other side, call them Nazis, call the president a threat to democracy and all that, and expect that some crazy people will not be triggered by it.
13: Johnson said President Trump accepts the risk as a part of his duty and job and says it's says a lot about him. At least 19 people were hurt after a stampede broke out at a South Carolina beach overnight Saturday. It happened just outside of Myrtle Beach during the annual Black Pearl Cultural Heritage and Bike Festival. And runoff elections will be held across Texas Tuesday. Polls will be open from 7 a.m. until 7 p.m. on May 26th. Get BIN News now on demand 24/7 on the iHeartRadio app.
17: I'm Vanessa Tyler on the Black Information Network, your home for Black News First. A Black woman is accused of shooting two lawyers outside a Raleigh, North Carolina courthouse. The reason behind it could be deeply personal. But despite that, 57-year-old Gwendolyn White is facing two counts of attempted first-degree murder. Reports are the two white lawyers were there representing the suburban Rollsville Police Department, and Gwendolyn White was there in civil court over a four-year-old case. She may have been suing to get the Rollsville Police body cam due to a case involving the death of her mother. That's the backstory. But when the hearing was over, that's when the Raleigh police chief, Rico Boyce, says Miss White went to her car.
19: The suspect in this case became belligerent in court. That court case ended. The suspect left the courthouse, retrieved their vehicle, and returned back to the courthouse here on Fayetteville Street. The suspect got out of the vehicle, approached the two victims, shot both victims, and that's when the deputies and officers were able to take that suspect in custody.
17: It's not clear what was on the police body cam she fought for in court and how it was linked to her mother's death, but reportedly she had been trying to get it for years. The kindergartners seemed to act more adult than their parents when an all-out WWE-type brawl broke out at a kindergarten graduation at Catholic School Queen of Apostles in Ohio. The viral video of the big knockdown dragout happened over seating when one family began hoarding rows of seats. Everyone was untangled. One parent was arrested and someone went to the hospital. And the little ones missed their big day. A graduation for a student graduating from high school turned out much better when she got the surprise of her life.
20: Up next, Miss Jasmine Ardoin.
17: As Jasmine went to get her diploma at her high school in central Louisiana, she didn't know her military dad, stationed in Kosovo, she hadn't seen in a year, was sneaking up to surprise her.
20: Miss Jasmine is going to be receiving her high school diploma from her father.
25: I mean, my dad actually
0: actually showed up, like all my problems and my thoughts just went away.
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17: 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I'm Vanessa Tyler on the Black Information Network, your home for Black News First.
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23: This is Esther Dillard with another spotlight on Black excellence. Tyler Perry is one of the most successful figures in the entertainment industry. Born in New Orleans, Louisiana in 1969, Emmett Perry Jr. endured a difficult childhood marked by poverty and abuse. After changing his name and moving to Atlanta in 1992, Tyler Perry began writing and producing stage plays that became highly successful.
6: All you gotta do is take an R&B song, put Jesus in it, and it's a gospel song.
23: What? It was also during that time that he created his signature character, the iconic Mabel Medea Simmons.
8: Yea, though she walked in the valley with the shadow of Little Red Riding Hood and the Three Bears.
23: With an estimated net worth of over $1 billion, Tyler Perry is also a generous philanthropist, having donated millions to such causes as education, civil rights, and disaster relief. And another shining example of Black excellence. I'm Esther Dillard on the Black Information Network.
12: I'm Mike Stevens on your home for Black News First, the Black Information Network. The recent drowning death of a young Black boy in South Florida is a reminder about Black childhood swimming deaths around the country, especially during the Memorial Day weekend holiday. Experts say drowning is the single leading cause of death for children ages 1 to 4 in some places.
25: Drowning deaths in that age group rose 28% between 2019 and 2022. That's not a trend. That is a public health crisis begging us to respond.
12: The CDC reports Black people of all ages consistently face higher drowning rates than their white peers. So in Florida, there is now expanded access to free swim lessons and water safety education for thousands of kids. Funding includes the free swim lessons and transportation to get there. Concerns continue about what will happen to the Black vote in southern states like Louisiana, with race-related redistricting on the rise. African-American Norris Henderson is the founder and executive director of a group called Voters Organized to Educate, speaking here to Fox 8 Television.
26: You can kick a dog around for so long, sooner or later he's going to turn and bite you. And I think if these people, they've really lost touch with our community, not just the African-American community, the Louisiana electorate total.
12: Meanwhile, the NAACP is launching a campaign urging Black athletes and supporters to boycott major college athletic programs in the South because of the loss of voting rights. Black House Minority Leader Hakeem Jeffries said the Congressional Black Caucus, whose members are frequent guests here on the BIN, support the boycott. The Out of Bounds campaign for Black athletes targets schools in southern states, including Georgia, Alabama, Texas, and Florida, all tied to a recent Supreme Court ruling striking down the Voting Rights Act that the NAACP says weakens Black voting representation. I'm Mike Stevens on the Black Information Network. Now your local news.
11: Thousands of Silicon Valley tech jobs are being cut as companies like Meta shift to artificial intelligence. Earlier this week, Meta began laying off thousands of employees as part of an AI-focused restructuring. The company is cutting about 8,000 jobs. That's 10% of its workforce. The company is also shifting 7,000 workers to AI-related roles. Meta is also reportedly canceling 6,000 job openings and reportedly tracking employee computer activity, like keystrokes and mouse movements, to train and improve its AI. Across the region, Intuit recently cut several thousand jobs and LinkedIn announced 500 planned layoffs. The West Sacramento City Council has approved a new policy that bans city staff and resources from helping ICE unless required by law or court order. The policy also bans ICE from using city-owned or city-controlled properties for immigration enforcement operations. The city will put signs at locations where ICE might try and operate, alerting the public to the new rules. The decision follows a similar move by the Sacramento City Council last week. Both cities joined hundreds of others across the country with similar ice-free zones. I'm Mimi Brown on your home for Black News First, the Bay Area's BIN 910.
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4: 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Number 3, All of Me.

He was accepting submissions of songs. Enter brother number two. Brother number two submits a song for brother number one's album, but brother number one says, uh-uh, that's trash. So

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3: The biggest boss, Rick Ross, is reigniting his feud with Drake, this time taking aim at the rapper's latest music. During a conversation with Patrick Bet-David, Ross called Drake's new Iceman album horrendous, saying even his friends felt like they lost an hour of their life listening to it. Ross also criticized Drake for building too much anticipation around the release. Drake dropped Iceman on May 15th, along with two additional projects titled Habibi and Maid of Honor. Elsewhere in entertainment, Latto is fueling speculation around a possible collaboration with fellow rapper 21 Savage. The Big Mama rapper shared a joint Instagram post with a cryptic image of a knife with a cheetah print handle without any caption or explanation. Fans quickly began speculating the post could be teasing a new single from the pair. Latto is also preparing to release her upcoming album, Big Mama, which is set to drop on May 29th. With the latest in entertainment, I'm Morgan Wood on the Black Information Network. BINnews.com. Your home for Black News First.
4: On August 7th, 1948, Alice Coachman made history as the first Black woman to win an Olympic gold medal. Her victory in the high jump at the London Olympic Summer Games cemented her legacy as a trailblazer in sports and beyond. Coachman was born in Albany, Georgia in 1923 and grew up in the segregated South where opportunities for Black athletes, particularly women, were scarce. Despite these challenges, her determination was undeniable. She trained barefoot on dirt roads with homemade equipment, proving that passion can overcome the biggest obstacles. At the 1948 Olympics, Coachman's high jump cleared the bar at 5'6" 1/8", and she became the first Black woman to win a gold medal. Beyond the track, Coachman became a role model and advocate for young athletes, encouraging them to pursue their dreams, regardless of any barriers along the way. As we celebrate all of our country's gold medal winners, let's also take a moment to remember Alice Coachman, the first Black woman to win an Olympic gold medal. This is Bree Wood for the Black Information Network.
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8: And I'm Mike Moore on your home for 24/7 News, the Black Information Network.
7: Many racial and social justice advocates believe policies enacted by the Trump administration are harming the Black economy. Black Congresswoman Ayanna Pressley recently spoke on Capitol Hill denouncing Trump's policies.
9: Trump's attacks on workers' rights, the federal workforce, diversity, equity, inclusion, and accessibility are costing us Black jobs, which we know he never cared about.
7: Pressley says the state of the Black economy is under attack. She says Trump is shamefully and intentionally pushing out Black workers. She also acknowledges her partnership with Color of Change, the NAACP, and the National Urban League.
8: Financial services giant Edward Jones is facing a federal racial discrimination lawsuit. Six Black former financial advisors who worked for the firm in California, New York, Minnesota, Illinois, and Georgia recently filed a lawsuit in St. Louis. The former employees are accusing the company of giving higher salaries and more lucrative clients to their white advisors. Meanwhile, Edward Jones is denying the allegations. The U.S. Supreme Court is expected to issue a ruling on birthright citizenship this summer, but President Trump says they will probably rule against him because they seem to like doing that.
10: We're the only country in the world that has it. You step into our country and you're all of a sudden a citizen. You come in a certain way. This was not meant for Chinese billionaires to have their children become citizens of our country.
8: Trump says if the Supreme Court rules against him, they will have done the country a great disservice.
7: And finally, AIDS continues to devastate Black communities, driving some of the nation's highest infection rates and exposing deep, persistent gaps in access to prevention, treatment, and life-saving care. Black Illinois State Senator Mike Simmons, the first openly LGBTQ senator in Illinois, is pushing for a bill to address funding disparities for AIDS programs. The goal is to address address the disproportionate impact of AIDS on the Black community. I'm Nicole Deal, along with Mike Moore, on your home for Black News First, the Black Information Network. Your Washington Roundup is next.
3: President Trump is defending his administration's creation of a nearly $1.8 billion anti-weaponization fund, despite bipartisan criticism. The fund was created through a settlement between the Trump family and the IRS. In a Truth Social post, Trump said the effort is aimed at helping people who believe they were unfairly targeted by the federal government. Critics, including some Republicans, are questioning how the money could be used and whether people connected to the January 6th Capitol attack could possibly benefit. Meanwhile, as Americans prepare for cookouts and travel, Memorial Day is being observed nationwide. The federal holiday honors U.S. service members who died in military service. Originally established after the Civil War to decorate soldiers' graves, Memorial Day is now marked on the last Monday in May with parades, ceremonies, and moments of remembrance. That's your Washington Roundup. I'm Morgan Wood on the Black Information Network.
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7: Black Congresswoman Ayanna Pressley says the state of the Black economy is under attack. Recently speaking on Capitol Hill, Pressley denounces President Trump's policies.
12: We are plagued by an economic crisis that is a direct result of Trump's reckless financial policies that are precisely targeting Black communities who already carry the weight of systemic economic harm and now suffer from the daily impact of this affordability crisis, fed from grocery stores to the housing market to the gas pump. While the national unemployment rate is already 4.3%, for Black workers, it is an even higher 7.3%. That is a crisis. Trump's attacks on workers' rights, the federal workforce, diversity, equity, inclusion, and accessibility are costing us Black jobs.
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13: Misty Jordan with BIN News. Now, House Speaker Mike Johnson says the temperature needs to be turned down in the U.S. following Saturday's shooting outside the White House. The shooting left the 21-year-old suspect dead and a civilian injured. Johnson said we live in a heightened environment.
14: I keep telling my Democrat colleagues, you cannot demonize the other side, call them Nazis, call the president a threat to democracy and all that, and expect that some crazy people will not be triggered by it.
13: Johnson said President Trump accepts the risk as a part of his duty and job and says it's a lot about him. At least 19 people were hurt after a stampede broke out at a South Carolina beach overnight Saturday. It happened just outside of Myrtle Beach during the annual Black Pearl Cultural Heritage and Bike Festival. And runoff elections will be held across Texas Tuesday. Polls will be open from 7 a.m. until 7 p.m. on May 26th. Get BIN News now on demand 24/7 on the iHeartRadio app.
15: Kevin Brown on your home for 24/7 news, the Black Information Network. The unofficial start to summer is underway as millions of Americans get to where they need to go From planes, trains to automobiles, travelers are definitely paying attention to higher gas prices this time around, even impacting the way they're traveling.
16: We have been noticing the prices every time we drive by the station. It just goes up and up, and, you know, we're concerned.
17: It's pretty chaotic right now. Fortunately, I booked this, like, pretty far out before ticket prices went, like, super high up.
18: Yeah, I know a lot more people who are, like, staying in the city or doing more things locally.
15: Despite rising gas prices that are not only impacting people at the gas tank, but how much it cost to fuel a plane, AAA projects 45 million Americans are traveling over the holiday weekend. A convicted killer has avoided execution in Tennessee after prison officials were unable to find a vein for lethal injection. Media witness Lucas Fenton detailed what happened.
19: That same man said something to the effect of, "What's the pain like?" and then asked on a scale of 1 to 10. We can hear what Mr. Carruthers said to that, but later there was what appeared to be some groaning sounds coming from the room.
15: Tony Carruthers, who was black, was scheduled to be put to death at the Riverbend Maximum Security Institution in Nashville. Tennessee Governor Bill Lee has granted Carruthers a temporary reprieve from execution for 1 year. The blinds were closed. Carruthers was convicted of the 1994 kidnapping and murders of Marcellus Anderson, Dolores Anderson, and Frederick Tucker in Memphis. A woman in Toledo, Ohio, was arrested for allegedly attacking a parent during a brawl at a kindergarten graduation ceremony. Jessica Anderson, 28, was released on her own recognizance, placed on electronic monitoring and house arrest, and ordered to have no contact with the victim. The incident occurred at Queen Apostles School after a seating disagreement escalated into a fight involving multiple people. Anderson is accused of grabbing the victim by the hair and slamming her head into a chair, resulting in a head injury that required stitches. She's been charged with felonious assault and is scheduled to appear in court on June 10th. Recent headlines paint a bleak picture for black women, highlighting job loss, femicide, and political turmoil. Dr. Linnea R. Plummer's book, The Essential Guide for Counseling Black Women, delves into the psychological toll of being both essential and expendable in oppressive systems. The book addresses the need for proper therapy for black women, offering insights into their unique experiences and challenges. Dr. Plummer emphasizes the importance of self-care and collective healing for black women, urging them to embrace their magic and seek support for their mental well-being. For more news impacting the black community, listen to the Black Information Network on the iHeartRadio app or log on to BINnews.com. 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
20: In 2019, marine scientists discovered the remains of the Clotilda at the bottom of Alabama's Mobile River. The Clotilda is believed to be the last known intact U.S. slave ship. In 1860, the Clotilda smuggled 110 Africans to Alabama, decades after the importation of slaves was outlawed in the United States. To hide the crime, the ship's captain, William Foster, burned and sunk the ship. Surviving ancestors of that final harrowing journey went on to establish Africatown, which still exists today. In her best-selling book, Barracoon, released in 2018, Zora Neale Hurston tells the story of Cudjoe Lewis, the last enslaved African on the Clotilda. The book details Lewis's experiences aboard the slave ship and his role in founding Africatown. Lewis died in 1935 at the age of 94. Africatown and the Clotilda are an intricate part of the national conversation about reparations, highlighting the lasting legacy of this dark chapter in American history. I'm Andrea Coleman on the Black Information Network.
21: I'm Mike Stevens on your home for Black News First, the Black Information Network. The recent drowning death of a young black boy in South Florida is a reminder about black childhood swimming deaths around the country, especially during the Memorial Day weekend holiday. Experts say drowning is the single leading cause of death for children ages 1 to 4 in some places.
22: Drowning deaths in that age group rose 28% between 2019 and 2022. That's not a trend. That is a public health crisis begging us to respond.
21: The CDC reports Black people of all ages consistently face higher drowning rates than their white peers. So in Florida, there's now expanded access to free swim lessons and water safety education for thousands of kids. Funding includes the free swim lessons and transportation to get there. Concerns continue about what will happen to the Black vote in southern states like Louisiana, with race-related redistricting on the rise. African-American Norris Henderson is the founder and executive director of a group called Voters Organized to Educate, speaking here to Fox 8 Television.
0: You can kick a dog around for so long, sooner or later, he's going to turn and bite you. And I think if these people, they've really lost touch with our community, not just the African-American community, the Louisiana electorate total.
21: Meanwhile, the NAACP is launching a campaign urging Black athletes and supporters to boycott major college athletic programs in the South because of the loss of voting rights. Black House Minority Leader Hakeem Jeffries said the Congressional Black Caucus, whose members are frequent guests here on the BIN, support the boycott. The Out of Bounds campaign for Black athletes targets schools in southern states, including Georgia, Alabama, Texas, and Florida, all tied to a recent Supreme Court ruling striking down the Voting Rights Act that the NAACP says weakens Black voting representation. I'm Mike Stevens on the Black Information Network. Now your local news.
1: Thousands of Silicon Valley tech jobs are being cut as companies like Meta shift to artificial intelligence. Earlier this week, Meta began laying off thousands of employees as part of an AI-focused restructuring. The company is cutting about 8,000 jobs. That's 10% of its workforce. The company is also shifting 7,000 workers to AI-related roles. Meta is also reportedly canceling 6,000 job openings and reportedly tracking employee computer activity, like keystrokes and mouse movements, to train and improve its AI. Across the region, Intuit recently cut several thousand jobs, and LinkedIn announced 500 planned layoffs. The West Sacramento City Council has approved a new policy that bans city staff and resources from helping ICE unless required by law or court order. The policy also bans ICE from using city-owned or city-controlled properties for immigration enforcement operations. The city will put signs at locations where ICE might try and operate, alerting the public to the new rules. The decision follows a similar move by the Sacramento City Council last week. Both cities joined hundreds of others across the country with similar ICE-free zones. I'm Mimi Brown on your home for Black News First, the Bay Area's BIN 910.
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24: Berta Cáceres was one of the most influential advocates for indigenous and women's rights in Honduras.
25: La discriminación y el racismo que se ha cometido contra el pueblo lenca, contra el copí.
24: And in 2013, when she began leading a protest campaign against a proposed hydroelectric dam, she became one of the most celebrated environmental activists anywhere. Honduras was known as the most dangerous place in the world for environmental activists. More than 100 had been reported killed in just the previous 5 years. She told friends about threatening phone calls she'd get. She said strange cars followed her on the road.
26: She knew that she was very much still being targeted and still at risk of being killed.
24: Berta was the most powerful activist in her country, but none of the accolades could protect her in the end.
27: A prominent environmental rights activist was shot dead in Honduras on Thursday, prompting protests in the capital.
24: My name is Monty Real, an investigative reporter for Bloomberg Green. On the upcoming podcast, Blood River, we tell the story of a murder. Murder in a place where murderers thrive, where about 97% of all homicides are left unsolved and unpunished.
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7: Birthed out of the Civil Rights Movement, the Atlanta Voice newspaper is celebrating its 60th anniversary.
3: And the breakdowns.
8: Roots, hailed for its depiction of American history. The book by Alex Haley is being banned in Knoxville school libraries. The

forget-me-nots. But did you know there was a very, very, very big record written for Patrice Rushen that she declined? Let me explain. Okay, surely you know this song, right?

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3: Misty Jordan with BIN News Now. President Trump says negotiations with Iran are proceeding in an orderly and constructive manner. House Speaker Mike Johnson expressed optimism about getting a deal done after speaking with Trump.
4: He's as resolute as he's been from the beginning. This will allow 60 days to get all the details done, and his number one condition has been that Iran cannot have a nuclear weapon.
3: In a post on True Social, the president said he informed his representatives not to rush into a deal and that time is on our side. Senator Cory Booker is criticizing President Trump's handling of Iran. The New Jersey Democrat told CNN State of the Union the president has gotten the U.S. into a situation that's worse than it was before. He also claimed the deal the U.S. is reportedly close to making with Iran will give Iran more money to fund their terrorist proxies. Get BIN News Now on demand 24/7 on the iHeartRadio app.
5: I'm Vanessa Tyler on the Black Information Network, your home for Black News First. That super contagious Ebola outbreak in Africa is getting worse.
6: The Ebola outbreak in the Democratic Republic of the Congo is spreading rapidly.
5: That's the Director General of the World Health Organization with the latest on the new strain of Ebola that's taking lives, and the numbers keep growing.
6: There are now almost 750 suspected cases and 177 suspected deaths.
5: Also growing the blame on President Trump. International relief groups say if the administration didn't gut USAID, this rapidly spreading virus would have been seen sooner and stopped. The Democratic Republic of Congo is the epicenter. Officials say the risk to the U.S. is low, although one U.S. doctor who was in the area is being monitored at a hospital in the Czech Republic. It's the unofficial start to summer, and despite high prices for travel and cookouts, Black Americans are making the most of it, even if the roads are packed and the wait at the airport has you standing in line.
7: They're extremely long. I wish they were shorter, but I understand this is a holiday weekend, so a lot of folks are going different places, so understandable.
5: They're departing for Disney World in Orlando, Florida, one of the top Memorial Day destinations, followed by Seattle, New York City, Las Vegas, and Miami. AAA reports more than 3.5 million are expected to fly this holiday.
8: And announce that I'm joining the Republican Party.
5: Tulsi Gabbard changed parties and was all in as the director of national intelligence, although even the president says she was not all in for America's war with Iran. But now she's out. She has resigned, and the reason is not the war. Reports are it is deeply personal. She announced her husband is battling a rare form of bone cancer, and she must be by his side. Her last day, June 30th. This marks the fourth cabinet member to depart Trump's second administration. Gabbard, Attorney General Pam Bondi, Homeland Security Secretary Kristi Noem, and Labor Secretary Lori Chavez de Remer. All women. That anti-weaponization fund did not go over well. Democrats say the money should not go to pay Trump supporters who got into expensive legal trouble for storming the Capitol. Even Republicans think it's a lousy idea. And in rather surprising fashion, Republicans are openly going against the president to criticize it.
9: Finally, perhaps, Donald Trump has crossed the line with this anti-weaponization funds.
10: Under what circumstances would it ever make sense to provide restitution for people who were either pled guilty or were found guilty in a court of law?
5: Nearly $1.8 billion fund is to make whole anyone who can prove they've been wrongly accused by the government. For more in these stories and international, national, state, and local news impacting the Black community, listen to the Black Information Network on the iHeartRadio app or log on to BINnews.com. I'm Vanessa Tyler on the Black Information Network, your home for Black News First.
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12: James Brown, ladies and gentlemen!
11: The Apollo Theater opened its doors in 1914 as a burlesque theater, but soon became the premier showplace for live musical entertainment. The theater became famous for Amateur Night, a weekly talent show that launched the careers of stars like Lauryn Hill and the Jackson 5.
0: Osiris, let me get the mices. If you're talking females, it's just saving up the nicest.
11: Audiences at the Apollo became known for cheering or booing performers on stage.
12: Y'all making people walk off stage tonight.
11: The slogan, "Be good or be gone," became the theater's motto. Over the years, the Apollo Theater hosted many memorable events in black music history. The Apollo Theater, a place where dreams are born, legends are made, and history is written. For the Black Information Network, I'm Kevin Brown.
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14: I'm Mike Stevens on your home for Black News First, the Black Information Network. The recent drowning death of a young black boy in South Florida is a reminder about black childhood swimming deaths around the country, especially during the Memorial Day weekend holiday. Experts say drowning is the single leading cause of death for children ages 1 to 4 in some places.
15: Drowning deaths in that age group rose 28% between 2019 and 2022. That's not a trend. That is a public health crisis begging us to respond.
14: The CDC reports black people of all ages consistently face higher drowning rates than their white peers. So in Florida, there is now expanded access to free swim lessons and water safety education for thousands of kids. Funding includes the free swim lessons and transportation to get there. Concerns continue about what will happen to the black vote in southern states like Louisiana, with race-related redistricting on the rise. African-American Norris Henderson is the founder and executive director of a group called Voters Organized to Educate, speaking here to Fox 8 Television.
16: You can kick a dog around for so long, sooner or later he's going to turn and bite you. And I think if these people, they've really lost touch with our community, not just the African-American community, the Louisiana electric total.
14: Meanwhile, the NAACP is launching a campaign urging black athletes and supporters to boycott major college athletic programs in the South because of the loss of voting rights. Black House Minority Leader Hakeem Jeffries said the Congressional Black Caucus, whose members are frequent guests here on the BIN, support the boycott. The Out of Bounds campaign for black athletes targets schools in southern states, including Georgia, Alabama, Texas, and Florida, all tied to a recent Supreme Court ruling striking down the Voting Rights Act that the NAACP says weakens black voting representation. I'm Mike Stevens on the Black Information Network. Now your local news.
17: Thousands of Silicon Valley tech jobs are being cut as companies like Meta shift to artificial intelligence. Earlier this week, Meta began laying off thousands of employees as part of an AI-focused restructuring. The company is cutting about 8,000 jobs. That's 10% of its workforce. The company is also shifting 7,000 workers to AI-related roles. Meta is also reportedly canceling 6,000 job openings and reportedly tracking employee computer activity, like keystrokes and mouse movements, to train and improve its AI. Across the region, Intuit recently cut several thousand jobs, and LinkedIn announced 500 planned layoffs. The West Sacramento City Council has approved a new policy that bans city staff and resources from helping ICE unless required by law or court order. The policy also bans ICE from using city-owned or city-controlled properties for immigration enforcement operations. The city will put signs at locations where ICE might try and operate, alerting the public to the new rules. The decision follows a similar move by the Sacramento City Council last week. Both cities joined hundreds of others across the country with similar ICE-free zones. I'm Mimi Brown on your home for Black News First, the Bay Area's BIN 910.
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19: On June 6, 1984, a well-known Beverly Hills con artist named Ron Levin vanishes without a trace. 8 weeks later, a wealthy Iranian exile is kidnapped out of his home and is never heard from again. At first, the two disappearances seem unrelated, but soon suspicion falls on a group of young men, united by greed and privilege. They are the golden sons of LA's wealthiest families. They drive matching BMWs, wear tailored Armani suits, lunch at Spago's, and run up tabs at LA's hippest hotspots. They call themselves the Billionaire Boys Club. They are united by a common goal. They want all the riches and status they were promised since birth, and they'll stop at nothing to get it. Their leader is Joe Hunt. He's 23 years old, charming and charismatic, and a master of mind games. But Joe's real talent lies in fleecing millions of dollars from wealthy investors in a high-stakes Ponzi scheme. It's a scheme that will slowly implode and put its members on a path to revenge, kidnapping, and murder. I'm Tracy Patton. Join me and my co-host Timothy Oliphant as we dive into Hollywood in the 1980s, when capitalism is king and greed is good. How did Joe Hunt manage to con millions from investors? Why did a group of privileged young men who had it all follow him down a road of destruction? This is the true story of the Billionaire Boys Club.
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14: Birthed out of the Civil Rights Movement, the Atlanta Voice newspaper is celebrating its 60th anniversary.
1: And the breakdowns.
3: Roots, hailed for its depiction of American history. The book by Alex Haley is being banned in Knoxville school libraries.
2: The

He was accepting submissions of songs. Enter brother number two. Brother number two submits a song for brother number one's album, but brother number one says, that's trash. So brother

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1: I'm Mike Stevens on your home for Black News First, the Black Information Network. The recent drowning death of a young Black boy in South Florida is a reminder about Black childhood swimming deaths around the country, especially during the Memorial Day weekend holiday. Experts say drowning is the single leading cause of death for children ages 1 to 4 in some places.
2: Drowning deaths in that age group rose 28% between 2019 and 2022. That's not a trend. That is a public health crisis begging us to respond.
1: The CDC reports Black people of all ages consistently face higher drowning rates than their white peers. So in Florida, there's now expanded access to free swim lessons and water safety education for thousands of kids. Funding includes the free swim lessons and transportation to get there. Concerns continue about what will happen to the Black vote in southern states like Louisiana, with race-related redistricting on the rise. African-American Norris Henderson is the founder and executive director of a group called Voters Organized to Educate, speaking here to Fox 8 Television.
3: You can kick a dog around for so long, sooner or later he's going to turn and bite you. And I think if these people, they've really lost touch with our community, not just the African-American community, the Louisiana electorate total.
1: Meanwhile, the NAACP is launching a campaign urging Black athletes and supporters to boycott major college athletic programs in the South because of the loss of voting rights. Black House Minority Leader Hakeem Jeffries said the Congressional Black Caucus, whose members are frequent guests here on the BIN, support the boycott. The Out of Bounds campaign for Black athletes targets schools in southern states, including Georgia, Alabama, Texas, and Florida, all tied to a recent Supreme Court ruling striking down the Voting Rights Act that the NAACP says weakens Black voting representation. I'm Mike Stevens on the Black Information Network. Now your local news.
4: Thousands of Silicon Valley tech jobs are being cut as companies like Meta shift to artificial intelligence. Earlier this week, Meta began laying off thousands of employees as part of an AI-focused restructuring. The company is cutting about 8,000 jobs. That's 10% of its workforce. The company is also shifting 7,000 workers to AI-related roles. Meta is also reportedly canceling 6,000 job openings and reportedly tracking employee computer activity, like keystrokes and mouse movements, to train and improve its AI. Across the region, Intuit recently cut several thousand jobs, and LinkedIn announced 500 planned layoffs. The West Sacramento City Council has approved a new policy that bans city staff and resources from helping ICE unless required by law or court order. The policy also bans ICE from using city-owned or city-controlled properties for immigration enforcement operations. The city will put signs at locations where ICE might try and operate, alerting the public to the new rules. The decision follows a similar move by the Sacramento City Council last week. Both cities joined hundreds of others across the country with similar ICE-free zones. I'm Mimi Brown on your home for Black News First, the Bay Area's BIN 910.
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8: Looking for something to watch? 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Next week on Netflix, Wednesday, the debut of the docuseries Michael Jackson, The Verdict. Next Thursday on Netflix, the premiere of the British documentary film, The Murder of Rachel Nichol, as well as the new British drama based on that story called The Witness. Next Friday, the launch of the Netflix romantic comedy movie Office Romance, starring Jennifer Lopez and Brett Goldstein. Next Tuesday on Hulu, the start of the new Mindy Kaling-created comedy Not Suitable for Work. Next Tuesday, over on Paramount Plus, the debut of the docuseries Devotion, Obedience or Betrayal. Next Wednesday on Amazon Prime Video, the fifth season premiere of Clarkson's Farm, as well as season four of the animated drama The Legend of Vox Machina. Next Friday on Apple TV, the launch of the new drama series Cape Fear, starring Amy Adams, Javier Bardem, and Patrick Wilson. Next Friday on Hulu, the stand-up special Hannah Burner, None of My Business. Over on Amazon Prime Video, the debut of the documentary film Groundswell. And next Sunday on AMC Plus, the third season launch of Anne Rice's Interview with the Vampire.
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13: 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Walker is asking the court to block the group from further housing discrimination.
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15: Kamala Harris is calling for an expansion of the Supreme Court as she reportedly considers another presidential run.
11: That matters to you.
16: BIN News this hour. I'm Doug Davis. Hey, coming up, we hear from Georgia's Democratic candidate for governor, African-American Keisha Lance Bottoms, as she shares her strategy to defeat her GOP challenger ahead of the November election. Plus, more Americans are traveling this Memorial Day weekend than ever as the price of gas and airfare skyrocket. And the co-founder of the Black Veterans Project says the deep gap in benefits and wealth between white and black vets continue to widen. Hey, Georgia's Democratic nominee for governor, former Atlanta mayor, African-American Keisha Lance Bottoms, is laying out her strategy for beating her Republican opponent in the race for the state's top office ahead of the November election. She spoke about it on NBC News, saying her approach to show how she can make life better again for Georgians is working.
17: What we are hearing repeatedly is that the chaos coming out of Washington, D.C. is making their lives more difficult. This cost of living conversation comes up in every community. And then we've not expanded Medicaid in Georgia, so you add that to the list of problems that we have in terms of rural hospitals that have closed across this state.
16: Bottoms is building her election plan based on three main pillars: turning the race national, holding down the Democratic base, and to exploit the split in the Republican camp. She's also using the Republican primary runoff where Lieutenant Governor Burt Jones faces billionaire Rick Jackson to argue that both GOP candidates are Trump loyalists. Meanwhile, a record 45 million Americans are traveling for Memorial Day weekend, even with gas prices and airfares high due to President Trump's conflict with Iran and the Strait of Hormuz. Major airports like Atlanta's Hartsfield-Jackson will see nearly 2.7 million flyers come through the hub this weekend. Here's one black traveler who tells Atlanta News First that the departure of Spirit Airlines is affecting his wallet and folks who are trying to ball out on the budget.
18: As soon as Spirit ended around 3 o'clock on Saturday, by end of Sunday night, I've noticed prices were up with $100 and $250. You know, we're all feeling the impact of Spirit. People laughed and joked, but they kept prices down.
16: Some popular routes that Spirit once dominated have seen fares up about, 27%? AAA reports that about 39 million people are hitting the road as fuel prices are up about $1.50 from this time last year. And finally, it's a fact, black folks created Memorial Day, but today, black war veterans are still being treated like they are, you know, the last in line for benefits and recognition. According to Kyle Bibby of the Black Veterans Project, the gap in benefits, health care, and wealth continued to persist, and points out that racism many black veterans endured did not end when they took off their uniform. Instances of discrimination and even violence follow black veterans even after they risked their lives for the country. Black Americans were at the heart of Memorial Day's creation. Historians trace the first Memorial Day observance back to 1865, when newly freed enslaved Africans in Charleston, South Carolina, organized a day to honor black Union soldiers buried at a former Confederate prison camp. The event involved a procession, musical performances, and the decoration of graves with flowers. Stay connected and subscribe and follow BIN News this hour wherever you get your podcasts. I'm Doug Davis for the Black Information Network. Have a great Memorial Day weekend. Stay safe out there. If you see something, say something.
12: trending this hour, there could be news today on a possible peace agreement between the U.S. and Iran. Yesterday, Secretary of State Marco Rubio said there may be news coming out of Iran without elaborating. Yesterday on social media, President Trump said that a deal with Iran has been largely negotiated that would allow the Strait of Hormuz to be reopened. And researchers found that weight loss drug Wegovy may carry a high risk of rare eye stroke that can cause sudden vision loss. I'm Misty Jordan, and that's what's trending.
9: 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Here's Morgan Wood.

0: Boys and Girls Club of America, a member of the Rotary International, and a mentor with the Wise Within program, Johnson stands as an inspiration for black leadership in the realm of sports and beyond, making Danita Johnson another name you should know. I'm Wesson Tishome for the Black Information Network.
1: I'm Mike Stevens on your home for Black News First, the Black Information Network. The recent drowning death of a young black boy in South Florida is a reminder about black childhood swimming deaths around the country, especially during the Memorial Day weekend holiday. Experts say drowning is the single leading cause of death for children ages 1 to 4 in some places.
2: Drowning deaths in that age group rose 28% between 2019 and 2022. That's not a trend. That is a public health crisis begging us to respond.
1: The CDC reports black people of all ages consistently face higher drowning rates than their white peers. So in Florida, there's now expanded access to free swim lessons and water safety education for thousands of kids. Funding includes the free swim lessons and transportation to get there. Concerns continue about what will happen to the black vote in southern states like Louisiana, with race-related redistricting on the rise. African-American Norris Henderson is the founder and executive director of a group called Voters Organized to Educate, speaking here to Fox 8 Television.
3: You can kick a dog around for so long, sooner or later, he's going to turn and bite you. And I think if these people, they've really lost touch with our community, not just the African-American community, the Louisiana electric total.
1: Meanwhile, the NAACP is launching a campaign urging black athletes and supporters to boycott major college athletic programs in the South because of the loss of voting rights. Black House Minority Leader Hakeem Jeffries said the Congressional Black Caucus, whose members are frequent guests here on the BIN, support the boycott. The Out of Bounds campaign for black athletes targets schools in southern states, including Georgia, Alabama, Texas, and Florida, all tied to a recent Supreme Court ruling striking down the Voting Rights Act that the NAACP says weakens black voting representation. I'm Mike Stevens on the Black Information Network. Now your local news.
4: Thousands of Silicon Valley tech jobs are being cut as companies like Meta shift to artificial intelligence. Earlier this week, Meta began laying off thousands of employees as part of an AI-focused restructuring. The company is cutting about 8,000 jobs. That's 10% of its workforce. The company is also shifting 7,000 workers to AI-related roles. Meta is also reportedly canceling 6,000 job openings and reportedly tracking employee computer activity, like keystrokes and mouse movements, to train and improve its AI. Across the region, Intuit recently cut several thousand jobs, and LinkedIn announced 500 planned layoffs. The West Sacramento City Council has approved a new policy that bans city staff and resources from helping ICE unless required by law or court order. The policy also bans ICE from using city-owned or city-controlled properties for immigration enforcement operations. The city will put signs at locations where ICE might try and operate, alerting the public to the new rules. The decision follows a similar move by the Sacramento City Council last week. Both cities joined hundreds of others across the country with similar ICE-free zones. I'm Mimi Brown on your home for Black News First, the Bay Area's BIN 910.
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6: Russ Faria was charged with a crime that he swore he did not commit.
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6: 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I've been a correspondent for Dateline NBC for 25 years, and in that time, I've never seen a story quite like this before. 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
17: BIN News this hour. I'm Doug Davis. Hey, coming up, we hear from Georgia's Democratic candidate for governor, African-American Keisha Lance Bottoms, as she shares her strategy to defeat her GOP challenger ahead of the November election. Plus, more Americans are traveling this Memorial Day weekend than ever as the price of gas and airfare skyrocket. And the co-founder of the Black Veterans Project says the deep gap in benefits and wealth between white and black vets continue to widen. Hey, Georgia's Democratic nominee for governor, former Atlanta mayor, African-American Keisha Lance Bottoms, is laying out her strategy for beating her Republican opponent in the race for the state's top office ahead of the November election. She spoke about it on NBC News, saying her approach to show how she can make life better again for Georgians is working.
18: What we are hearing repeatedly is that the chaos coming out of Washington, D.C. is making their lives more difficult. This cost of living conversation comes up in every community. And then we've not expanded Medicaid in Georgia, so you add that to the list of problems that we have in terms of rural hospitals that have closed across this state.
17: Bottoms is building her election plan based on three main pillars: turning the race national, holding down the Democratic base, and to exploit the split in the Republican camp. She's also using the Republican primary runoff where Lieutenant Governor Burt Jones faces billionaire Rick Jackson to argue that both GOP candidates are Trump loyalists. Meanwhile, a record 45 million Americans are traveling for Memorial Day weekend, even with gas prices and airfares high. Due to President Trump's conflict with Iran and the Strait of Hormuz, major airports like Atlanta's Hartsfield-Jackson will see nearly 2.7 million flyers come through the hub this weekend. Here's one black traveler who tells Atlanta News First that the departure of Spirit Airlines is affecting his wallet and folks who are trying to ball out on the budget.
19: As soon as this Spirit ended around 3 o'clock on Saturday, by end of Sunday night, I've noticed prices were up with $100 and $250. You know, we're all feeling the impact of Spirit. People laughed and joked, but they kept prices down.
17: Some popular routes that Spirit once dominated have seen fares up about, 27%? AAA reports that about 39 million people are hitting the road as fuel prices are up about a buck and a half from this time last year. And finally, it's a fact, black folks created Memorial Day, but today, black war veterans are still being treated like they are, you know, the last in line for benefits and recognition. According to Kyle Bibby of the Black Veterans Project, the gap in benefits, health care, and wealth continued to persist, and points out that racism many black veterans endured did not end when they took off their uniform. Instances of discrimination and even violence follow black veterans even after they risked their lives for the country. Black Americans were at the heart of Memorial Day's creation. Historians trace the first Memorial Day observance back to 1865, when newly freed enslaved Africans in Charleston, South Carolina, organized a day to honor black Union soldiers buried at a former Confederate prison camp. The event involved a procession, musical performances, and the decoration of graves with flowers. Stay connected and subscribe and follow BIN News this hour wherever you get your podcasts. I'm Doug Davis for the Black Information Network. Have a great Memorial Day weekend. Stay safe out there. If you see something, say something.
20: Here's what's
10: trending this hour. There could be news today on a possible peace agreement between the U.S. and Iran. Yesterday, Secretary of State Marco Rubio said there may be news coming out of Iran without elaborating. Yesterday on social media, President Trump said that a deal with Iran has been largely negotiated that would allow the Strait of Hormuz to be reopened. And researchers found that weight loss drug Wegovy may carry a high risk of rare eye stroke that can cause sudden vision loss. I'm Misty Jordan, and that's what's trending.
12: 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Covering the latest news, sports, and events at our historically black colleges and universities. Here's Morgan Wood.
10: HBCU football is still mourning the loss of former Virginia Union standout and FBS player William Davis, who died at the age of 22. Davis reportedly died from gunshot wounds to the chest. Authorities have not released further details as the manner of death still remains under investigation. Davis built his reputation at Virginia Union University and HBCU in the CIAA, where he helped lead the Panthers to back-to-back conference championships in 2023 and 2024 and earned all CIAA honors in his final season. He later transferred to West Virginia before joining Sam Houston State, where he was preparing for the upcoming season and had recently gone through spring workouts. His former coaches and teammates are remembering him as a passionate leader whose impact went far beyond the field. With the latest in HBCU news, I'm Morgan Wood on the Black Information Network.
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21: 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Number 3, Juice.